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3: Ok, ben trovati. 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Is it minimum 60 years of age before they can contact you, or just retired? To access your assistance.
5: Yeah, 65 years and over.
3: 65.
5: The general, but 55 years and over for retirement villages, and 50 years and over for Aboriginal and Torres Strait Islander.
3: 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Ok, I've explained there's some changes that has been introduced with regards to retirement villages. I'd like you to elaborate a little bit on those changes. The reasons why people go in is circumstantial. It is their choice and based on their own circumstances. The benefits is to make friendship that perhaps in today's neighborhood no longer exists. When I was a kid, we never locked the doors, and nobody pinched anything. Okay, things have changed in the place where I live, in the neighborhood where I live. There's only two of us left, and I've been there for 50 years. So the rest of the street, there's been changes. Okay, it's not. Well, you can't expect things to stay the same, but things are more. Things are much quicker, you know. I don't know. A lot of people have passed away. New people come in. They come, go. And it's hard to catch up. So this is one of the reasons that people just, okay, let's go into a retirement village. We'll make new friends. And when you get a certain age, to make new friends is good for your health.
5: Very good for your health.
3: Mm.
5: And you know, we certainly, when we speak to the community, we go out and provide information sessions, that's what you can call them, or presentation or education sessions for people to understand what type of services there are available. And, you know, we always try to embellish, the area around staying healthy,
3: sure,
5: staying in control, staying connected, and staying active. Now, to stay healthy, you think, oh, well, that's easy. Everyone says, oh, eat better. But you have to eat a balanced diet. You know, have to eat well to stay healthy in your community. So, you know, and you need to talk to your doctor regularly, and you may make sure your medications are right. So that's just a few things of staying healthy so that you can enjoy the lifestyle that you're going into in retirement villages. Staying in control, well, that's just to make sure that you've got your wills covered, your advanced care directive, your EPOA, and understand
3: what's
5: your rights. Enduring power of attorney.
3: Oh, okay.
5: Yeah,
3: I thought you were talking about the EPI.
5: No, sorry. I have to stop using the acronyms.
3: Yeah.
5: The enduring power of attorney and understanding your rights and your finances. That's just staying in control of your life so that you can.
3: Sure.
5: So if you're staying healthy, you stay in control, you stay connected. So being in a retirement village, you've got a community there. Try and go and enjoy that community. Stay connected
3: with
5: your friends.
3: But you can also get mutual assistance from them because they're in the same position as you.
5: Absolutely. So they give you support. They support you in all sorts of ways. You know, just by living next door or across the road from someone who's around the same age as you, it's fantastic. The communities that these people develop, it never ceases to amaze me, some of the outcomes of friendships that grow in retirement villages. And, you know, just stay connected with your family, your friends outside the village. Make sure that you stay active as well. So most of the villages are big. You go for a walk during the day. That gives you good exercise. You know, you go for a walk down the beach if you're near the beach, or you join the active groups in the community centre doing exercises, Pilates, or... And, you know, so they're the sort of things that they encourage. We encourage you to think about when you go into a retirement village.
3: Okay. Now, I forgot to give your number.
5: Mm-hmm.
3: Okay, your office... Not your number, personal number, the office number.
5: Yes.
3: If anyone is, but two types of people, if anybody is thinking of going into a retirement village, they are in the process at the beginning. Can they ring you up and you perhaps put them on the right track as to what they should do?
5: Well, we can provide them with some information on what to look for.
3: Okay. Well, that's a good start.
5: And that's a good start. And
3: shall we give out that number then?
5: Absolutely.
3: I forgot while I was doing the translation, I forgot to give the number.
5: Okay.
3: So you can sack me later, okay?
5: No, that's fine.
3: Okay. So what is it? You want me to do it? Oh, God. 8232537. Is that the one?
5: That's it. 8232537. And I've got a fantastic team waiting to take your call. Our team provides a lot of information. If you really need advocacy, then you'll be put through to a duty advocate, and then an advocate will take on the case, the issue that you're dealing with. But it's not always about complaining. A lot of people just want some information.
3: Sure.
5: They just need to know, I just want clarification on something. So,
3: and that can be a great thing because that will stop problems 20 or 30 years down the track.
5: That's right.
3: You know, we need to try and avoid that.
5: Yes.
3: Now, this is for people in the metro area.
5: Mm-hmm.
3: But what if somebody lives in Timbuktu?
5: They can ring us. We are statewide.
3: On the same number?
5: Same number.
3: Okay.
5: Or you can ring the OPAN number. It's 1800 700 600. So, you know, you just ring OPAN after hours, at weekends.
3: And what's their number?
5: 1800 700 600. So that's if you...
3: That would be Australia-wide.
5: That's Australia-wide. Okay. But if you want the Adelaide office, I mean, obviously anything that goes through to OPAN, that's Older Persons Advocacy Network, anything that goes to them comes through to us. They'll transfer those through to us. But to get straight through to us, to our team...
3: It's that number,
5: It's 8232 5377,
3: yes. Sounds like the plan.
5: Absolutely.
3: Shall we go to a break?
5: Why not?
3: You've worked hard enough to deserve a break.
5: There you go.
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9: 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Per informazioni chiama al numero 0431 756 144.
3: Ok, voglio ricordare che siamo ancora a colloquio con la nostra Vicky Stokes from Arras. I tell you what, I'm going to test your knowledge. Now, what does ARAS stand for?
5: Age Rights Advocacy Service.
3: I knew that.
5: You don't. See, we say ARAS, but acronyms don't always mean anything to people. So it's good if we say
3: what does stand
5: Age
3: for?
5: Rights Advocacy Service. It's like when you said to me, what does EPOA mean? It's, and I actually have had a gentleman in a session, I used an acronym one day, and he just put his hand up and he said, I've got no idea.
3: What are you talking about?
5: Sound like you're talking a foreign language. And from that moment, I always try to make sure that I don't use
3: both,
5: the acronym.
3: Yeah. Listen, I mentioned some changes. I know we're running out of time. So can we spend a few minutes on the major changes affecting the retirement villages?
5: Yes, yeah, so retirement villages under the Retirement Villages Act and the Retirement Villages Regulations, they changed quite a few areas on the second, it came in on the 2nd of February this year, and one was specifically around the exit entitlement. So it used to be if you died or you went as put your home on the market for sale by the operator, they had 18 months to pay you out. It's now gone from 18 months to 12 months plus an additional 30 days to allow for reinstatement. So that's a good thing. It's dropped it down. It doesn't mean it means that you're not waiting as long as you used to. So that was a positive that we got through. The capital fund contribution that's paid at exit, it's now going to be capped at 12.5% of the current market value of the residence, whether the contract was entered into before the changes or after the changes, because there were some retirement villages that were charging capital fund contribution. It was not capped. It was never ending. So a lot of them were saying, oh, well, after 5 or 6 years, you pay 6%, but after 10 years, you pay an extra 2% for every year that you're there. Well, you could be up for 20% capital fund. So they've capped that now at 12.5%, no matter whether it was before or after the new laws came in.
3: What's the capital fund used for?
5: It's mainly to upgrade any of the community centres.
3: Okay.
5: If you've got air conditioners and,
3: Who pays? You know, after 10, 20 years, the unit gets a makeover.
5: Mm-hmm.
3: Who pays for that?
5: Well, that's a combination now of the operator and the resident. So in their contract, it will say when you leave, you have to make sure that the unit is brought back to the way it was when you went in. So if you put any upgrades in there, you'd probably be asked to remove them, which I find quite difficult thing to say, but that's the way the contract reads, and a lot of the operators say that's how they want it, so that's their choice. So you would normally have to pay for any new painting and carpets. But if you've been there for over 10 years, I would suggest that you would seek a negotiation with the operator to say, look, I've been here for a long time, and whilst this is fair wear and tear, I think you should be paying for that. But that's something that people need to negotiate with.
3: And this is where perhaps you could come in?
5: Yes, we can. Also on reinstatement, like, you know, a lot of them are charging for upgrades. Well, they give you all of these different options now, and some of them are quite severe. So it's whether you agree to that or not. So there's that still available. And that's part of the marketing fees and exit fees around that. With your monthly maintenance fees, if you move out today, for 6 months you still have to pay your maintenance fees for the unit. Until it's relicensed. It might be relicensed in 3 months, so you only pay 3 months' maintenance fees.
3: But people complain about residential tenancy. No tenant or miners ever paid 6 months' rent while they were not there.
5: That's right. Well, in with residents in who are have a rental tenancies contract now, if they are renting a unit in a retirement village, whilst their contract is still under the Residential Tenancies Act, which is the Australian and Business Business and Consumer Services here in South Australia, they still have rights under the Retirement Villages Act when it comes to community within the village. So they can be on the residence committee now, whereas they couldn't be before. The only thing that they can't do is vote on financial matters, because they pay a rent, not a maintenance fee. So there's changes around that. We look after retirement villages, not rental units that are fully rental. We also don't look after residential parks, and we're getting a lot more of those in now as well. So we don't cover that.
3: It sounds as though you've got your hands full in trying to navigate through all this. I can see why people would need to ring the organisation and ask for you, perhaps, 8232-5377.
5: That's it.
3: On that note, Vicky, I have to say, as much as I know you've got another 4 hours worth of work here that you could talk about.
5: Absolutely.
3: But the clock says we got to go.
5: We got to go. When you got to go, you got to go.
3: Got to go. So, rimanete con noi, continuate ad ascoltare la radio, perché io e Rita, il programma finiamo alle 10, perché Perché we just become lazy. No, non è vero.
10: No,
3: c'è in progresso the biggest morning tea that you will ever see right here at 531. 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
10: raccogliere i fondi per Cancer Council.
3: Cancer Council, yeah. Cancer Council, it even sounds, it even rhymes.
5: Oh, look, the food looks amazing out there.
3: Are you trying to tempt me? I've got to tell you, I'm going out for lunch. I can't have in
5: make
3: between.
5: Make a
3: choice. Okay, enjoy the biggest morning tea that you'll ever see from us. Thank you, grazie per l'ascolto, ci sentiremo la prossima settimana. Vicky, thank you ever so much, it's
5: thank
3: always
5: you.
3: Great to have you here.
5: Very
3: thank
5: good.
3: All the team, and we'll talk about some internal changes next time.
5: Yes.
3: Until then, thank you, and ciao ciao.
10: Ciao
3: a tutti.
10: Ciao a tutti.
5: Thank you.
10: Ciao ciao.
5: Thank you.
11: La 531, ogni martedì sera dalle 8 alle 10 con Lorenzo, Loretta e Antonia con il programma Allegria. 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

0: 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Peter, I was just saying that we're here this morning at the radio for the Cancer Council's biggest morning tea.
1: Indeed,
0: and we're expecting around about 40 participants today because we are collecting funds for cancer research.
1: Indeed.
0: For the Cancer Council. And we all know someone in our lives, whether it's a colleague or a friend or a family member, who has been affected by cancer.
1: Look, and I think we often say we know someone who has been touched by cancer, but in fact, I would like to say a little bit stronger than that and say we know someone who's been smacked around the mouth a bit.
0: Yes.
1: Because you're not just touched with it, it affects your entire life.
0: Yes. Now, I want to say that the biggest morning tea has been around for 33 years.
1: Mm.
0: And it started in 1993, and it was a nationwide group of friends and families.
1: Okay.
0: And people in workplaces who were going to share a cup of tea and a little cake, and they were going to donate funds. And that's how it all started back then. And, you know, in those 33 years, this function alone, the biggest morning tea, has raised nearly $240 million for cancer research, prevention programs and patient support services.
1: Well, that's fantastic, and it's
0: $240 million.
1: Terrific.
0: I can't believe
1: Radio Italiana 531 is doing its bit.
0: In collaboration with the Cancer Council.
1: Indeed.
0: And this is the second year in a row that Radio Italiana, we've been involved in as a sub-partner with other groups that were doing it before, but this is the second year that the radio has hosted the morning tea here at the radio, and it's getting bigger each year.
1: Yes.
0: And so

0: keeping up with patches of music and light-hearted fun.
1: No.
0: Although perhaps amongst the presentations from our speakers, I'm sure there'll be a light-hearted story or two.
1: Oh, there will be. And of course, for people here, we're going to have a little bit of fun. So if you can't make it this year and you haven't been able to get a ticket this year because we are sold out, we hope that next year, because we're going to keep doing this because we raise a lot of money and
0: now,
1: it's such a good cause.
0: Now, we've got some raffles that are going to be drawn. We've got our tickets.
1: Yes, yes.
0: I think there's Tombola is going to be played as well.
1: Yes, we're going to play Tombola too. Mm-hmm. And we've got beautiful prizes and we want to thank all our sponsors who have actually supported this morning tea and provided some lovely prizes for our guests here today.
0: Terrific.
1: So also I want to say that if you can't make it today and you're not here, you can still donate. You can either ring the Cancer Council directly on 13 11 20 and you can actually make a donation over the telephone, or the radio here has got some donation boxes which the Cancer Council has provided for us. And if you're going out for a drive or want to pop into the radio, even to have a cup of coffee, you can pop a donation in those, because this is not the end of it. After today, if you still want to make a donation, please do, because a lot of people are affected by cancer.
0: Now, just got to make one small complaint, Rosalia.
1: Oh, okay. What's that, Peter?
0: Well, looking around with these wonderful, supportive guests who are here.
1: I think I know what you're going
0: guests,
1: to say.
0: I'm looking around, and how many men do I see? I have myself.
1: Yourself, and we have Marco.
0: Marco's
1: the only one.
0: In.
1: Marco, the station manager. And so we do want to say that the Biggest Morning Tea is not just for women.
0: No.
1: It is for men as well, and that's why I encourage you to come this morning as well, Peter.
0: Well, and I'm delighted because you know that Santa and I have done this morning's program.
1: You have,
0: and we've been so looking forward to coming in and mixing with everybody and enjoying this wonderful morning tea. So, gentlemen, disappointed in you. Next year, please. Get your tickets and come along.
1: That's right. Now, I'm going to just say a little bit in Italian with some of the information I've said. So, cari ascoltatori, questo sono 33 anni che il Cancer Council fa questo morning tea. 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So, Peter, I was just saying there's a great atmosphere here this morning. And also I explained that the head office of the Cancer Council is on Green Hill Road at Fullerton, and it does actually provide lodgings as well.
0: Yes. And look, it's a very popular place. We have been passed a couple of times in the last week or two, and people are coming and going. People from all over the state are coming and going to the Cancer Council on Greenhill Road, and they are very busy folks, but they appreciate, of course, every dollar that they receive.
1: Shall we just take a short break? Maybe have a little song, and I think we're going to be starting in just a moment, so we might interrupt the song afterwards. But we might just take a little break, and then we'll come back.
0: Sì.
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0: 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Joe e Anna Molluso ringraziano la clientela. 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
3: 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Thank you so much for being here today. Your time and your donation can make really a big difference. This is just not a morning tea. It is a moment for our community to come together and support something that touches many lives. Cancer is with us in a way or another. So events like this one today are so meaningful because with the donation, we can help research, we can help doctors, we can help families to go through difficult moments. So we will listen today to stories of people who have fought or are fighting against cancer. And these are stories of hope, resilience, and courage. So thank you very much for being here today. But we will have also a little bit of fun with a tombola and a raffle. So be sure to buy your ticket because we have wonderful prizes. And I would like to thank you, our sponsors today. So CFC Australia, we have here Fernanda. Thank you very much. I would like to thank you, Rio Coffee, Altavilla Club, La Cosciuta Pottery, Wildflower Cafe, and Pizza Lola. And also Eccoci Cafe. So, and let me thank you also four beautiful women who helped me during organizing this event. Liliana, Angela, and Rosalie. Thank you very much. And Liz, and also Bianca that helped me a lot this morning. So, vi lascio con Liliana. She will introduce our speaker today. Thank you, Liliana.
5: Thank you, Sarah, for that. Thank you all for being here. We also need to say a thank you to one of the only males here, Peter Gleason, who's helping out on the concert, because we are broadcasting this live from Radiot, and Marco and Stefano as well. Yeah. So today we have two amazing speakers from the Cancer Council going to tell us their work that they're doing and their journeys. And we also have two special guests from the Breast Cancer Network. Now, we won't be speaking to them today, but we're actually going to be interviewing them on the radio at a program later on because we just won't have time. So before I introduce you to the special guests, just some figures that I thought were really interesting. This is Cancer Council Australia-wide, and Liana will talk about statistics for South Australia. So in Australia, the Cancer Council, their goal is a cancer-free future, right? By the time we turn 85, one in two of us will be diagnosed with some form of cancer. So that's really scary figures. And we all know someone that has actually going through a cancer journey at the moment. So some of the amazing work that the Cancer Council do is, this is Australia-wide, They've received almost 40,000 callers for support and information on cancer. Now, that could also be from loved ones and carers as well, because that journey is not just for the person, it's for the family as well. They have actually subsidised nearly 90,000 accommodation that has been provided to the people who are travelling for the treatment. So that's nearly 90,000 nights that they have paid for people to come. So taking the stress away from how do I get there, what's my family, who's going to look after my family. There's been over 45,000 trips for people with cancer and their carers that the transport will pick them up and take them to their treatment as well. There's been over 60,000 hours of volunteers that have given up their time to drive these people from the regional areas to where they need to be. So volunteers play a really big role, and Leanne will explain the role that they play. They have actually supported nearly $4 million worth of legal and financial advice free for these people. So you can imagine the stress of not only knowing you have a diagnosis, but how am I going to pay for all this? And they've actually supplied over 2,000 wigs and headwear for people that are losing their hair that are going through treatment. So some amazing work that they're doing. So we have two guests here from the Cancer Council. Two special guests. Now, I think today must be St. Lily Day, because we have Liana from the Cancer Council. We have another Liana from the Cancer Council, and I'm Liliana, so it must be a St. Lily Day here today. So our first... Yeah, so our first guest is Liana Bellafemini. She has actually spoken on the radio here in the past about her role as cancer at the Cancer Council. Her job is, she is the Prevention Programs and Project and Campaign Manager at the Cancer Council. She's going to talk about what that means. She has a second generation Italian heritage from Molfettese in Port Pirie. So I'd like to welcome Liana Bellafemini and talk about her role at the Cancer Council. Oh, before I continue, sorry, I'd like to have Clementina, our president of Radio Italiana 531, just give us a few words. Thanks, Clementina.
6: Thank you, and thank you to all you ladies, and sorry for the interruption. It's just I do have to run. However, it is an outstanding cause, this event, and I have to give credit to Sara, who is a new member here at our radio station, and for her to be doing this event together with the volunteers of Liliana, Rosalie, Bianca, and
7: Angela.
6: Thank you very much to you ladies, but also to, like we have just, Liliana has just touched on, we have all been affected by cancer in one way or another, and I know that it touches us deeply. So this is an extremely important cause, and I hope that this today brings us together and also touches us in very special ways. And I apologise that I have to run, but I do hope that you have a beautiful morning here at Radio Italiana 531. Thank you.
5: Thank you, Clementine. So we'll have Liana come up and tell us about her role and the amazing work the Cancer Council is doing here in South Australia.
8: Thank you. Hello, everyone. As said, my name is Liana Bellafemini, and I am the Prevention Program Manager at Cancer Council SA. Thank you so much for the opportunity to talk to you today, and it is my pleasure to represent Cancer Council SA. Australia's Biggest Morning Tea is one of Cancer Council's oldest and most celebrated fundraising events, first held in 1994, and we've raised well over $264 million. Nationally towards cancer prevention, research and support, which is an incredible achievement. This year, we're aiming to raise $1.4 million here in South Australia. And being here today and taking a moment to have a coffee, tea and cake with friends is helping make a huge impact. We're so grateful for your support. At the heart of Cancer Council SA's work are the pillars of prevention, research and support. Prevention is the team which I belong to, because we know that around one in three cancers are preventable. Research, because we know that research breaks through, breakthroughs contribute to more people surviving cancer, and support because we're committed to supporting every South Australian impacted by cancer. Because today in South Australia alone, there'll be about 30 new cancer cases diagnosed. And incredibly, around one in two Australians will be impacted by cancer by the age of 85. By coming along and contributing to Radio Italiana Morning Tea, you're ensuring that no South Australian need face their cancer diagnosis alone. We're passionate about reducing the rate and impact of cancer in our community, and your generous support enables us to make that possible. I'm personally incredibly proud to be here and be the Prevention Programs Manager at Cancer Council SA. We're helping to protect little ones through our SunSmart Schools and Early Childhood Program, which last year protected 150,000 South Australian school children and their educators from harmful UV damage. And with melanoma rates among young adults on the decline, we know that educating our young people about sun safety is working. We also invest in research. So far in 2026, we've already invested $1.8 million in the state's best and brightest early and mid-career researchers to support and advance research that is working towards the next cancer breakthrough. We're committed to providing support to South Australians when they need it most through Cancer Council 13 11 20 phone line. In the last financial year, our experienced health professionals have connected with over 4,500 South Australians impacted by cancer who were seeking information and support. We strongly believe that where you live should not dictate your health outcomes, and for rural and regional people, a trip to the city for treatment can be extremely expensive. That's why we provide a home away from home at Greenhill Lodge, where people from the country can stay if they need access to their cancer treatment in Adelaide. The lodge provides 120 rooms of accommodation alongside social workers, counsellors, transport to treatment, dining spaces, a gym and a kids' room. In the past year, we provided over 35,000 nights of accommodation for country people. And that's all thanks to people like you who raise such vital funds that make services like this possible. So it doesn't matter whether your event is big or small, every dollar raised and every donation made will make a huge impact and difference to the lives of South Australians and their families who are impacted by cancer. So again, thank you so much for your support. We simply couldn't do the work we do without the people like you. And if you'd like to donate today, head online to australiasbiggestmorningtea.com.au and search the Radio Italiana 531 fundraising page. Thank you.
5: Thank you, Liana. Some amazing work that goes on. And I've actually been through the foyer of the Cancer Council on Greenhill Road, and it's amazing. It's like walking into a hotel. It really is beautiful. The guest we had last year was Craig Denning. Those of you who came last year may remember him. He couldn't be with us today, but he sends his love to everyone. And his journey is continuing through the Cancer Council, who have supported him. And he said without the Cancer Council, he could not get to where he is today. But we have another amazing guest here today. Liana, would you like to come up? It's all these Lianas today. So we have Liana Gaelic, is that correct? Yeah. Now, Liana's 25-year-old cancer survivor. She's a youth cancer advocate and creative, and she currently works at the Cancer Council in the fundraising team. She was diagnosed 4 years ago, and I'll get you to tell your story because I've never heard of this cancer at all, and I think most of you would not have heard of it either. And she's going to talk about how the Cancer Council has supported and helped her through her youthful journey. So we'd like to welcome Liana Gaelic here.
7: Hi everyone. As mentioned earlier, my name is also Liana, and I work in the fundraising and events team at Cancer Council SA. I just want to start off my speech today by saying thank you so much for having me here today. I am going to be sharing a little bit about my cancer diagnosis and my lived experience. And then I'm going to be talking a little bit about why the work of Australia's Biggest Morning Tea is so important and why it means so much to me. So on the 24th of April, 2023, when I was 22 years old, I was diagnosed with a stage 4B nasopharyngeal carcinoma. What this is a really rare cancer of the nose and throat. A nasopharyngeal carcinoma, it starts in an area called the nasopharynx. This is a small passageway that sits right at the back of your nose and at the start of your throat. And my primary tumour had grown to roughly 4 by 4 centimetres. So to give you a visual, that's about the size of a golf ball. And by the time I found my cancer, it had also started to spread. It was invading all of my local lymph nodes down my neck, right kind of to the start of my chest area. And some of the nodes there were as big as 6 by 6 centimetres. I know what you're all thinking. What? Why does someone like you have this cancer? Where did that come from? You're so young. You're so beautiful. What's going on? And I don't really have the answer to most of those things. I don't know why I got the cancer I got. There's nothing that I have a history of doing that it could be linked to, but I am happy to talk about how I found my cancer and what led me to where I am now. So starting in late October of 2022, I began waking up in the middle of the night with some pretty bad pain in my neck and my shoulders. I had intense aches and these slowly progressed into constant headaches and then these soon turned into migraines. And those migraines became my daily reality. I started going to the doctor pretty early on in my journey, but I was sent home with not much advice other than to try doing some stretches and maybe try drinking some more water, or you have quite low iron, how about you take an iron supplement? And that was okay at the start, but as time progressed and the pain worsened, I started to become a little bit frustrated by this, and I had never really faced something like this before. I'd always been someone that had been very proactive with my mental health, but I'd never have to deal with something, I guess, physical before. So at this stage, I also started to go and see a psychologist because I thought this was a type of chronic pain that I would have to learn to live with for the rest of my life. Then, in early December, I decided I'd go on a holiday with my friends because I deserved it. And I flew to Queensland. And on this flight, my left ear got blocked on the plane. And then after a couple weeks of waiting, I realised that this left ear of mine wasn't unblocking. I was really unsure of what was going on. I'd also gone back to my GP again and I got some advice to try some sinus rinses. I don't know if any of you have had to do those wonderful things before. I did so many sinus rinses at that time. It sucked. And I realised that the fact that I had this blocked ear and then I was also dealing with this chronic pain for about 3 months at this stage, that all of my symptoms were starting to stack up and there was something that was seriously not right. I then started doing all the wrong things that they say. So I started doctor shopping. I'd gone around to a couple of different doctors. But alas, all of them just sent me back to my first GP because I had all of my history with them. And the main advice I got was to try and push to see a specialist. So when I went and saw my GP this time, I asked if I could go and see a specialist ENT. Me and her had decided at this stage also I was going through the public healthcare system. But then at that stage, we decided I'd try to go private because the public wait for an ENT specialist is about 3 years. So I wasn't waiting 3 years to figure out what this pain was. So we went private and I had about a 2 month wait from there. To give you a little bit of context of what else I was doing in my life at this time, I was kicking off my honours year at university. I was working part-time. I used to work at Apple in Rundle Mall, helping out people with their phones. And I was also running my own illustration business part-time because I love making art, and it's just a huge passion of mine. I really felt like at this stage of my life, I'd had everything sorted out. I had everything lining up for me, and the only thing I really had to figure out was this pain that I was dealing with all the time. After my 2 months of waiting, I finally got to see my ENT specialist, and this time I decided that I would bring my mum along with me to my appointment because I thought by having her there, I would feel stronger in advocating for myself, and I wasn't leaving this appointment without an answer. We did some tests. He checked my hearing. He checked the airflow between my sinus passageway, and he also asked if he could shove a camera up my nose and see what he could find up there. And then he found something, which was some inflamed tissue up my nose. And at this stage, he thought it was my adenoids, which is like a little growth that you're meant to grow out of when you're an adult. It's like a thing that children have. And he thought it was that was actually causing me all this pain. However, he suddenly became pretty concerned with these adenoids and was worried that whatever was there might have been pressing on my jugular vein, which is the main vein that runs from your brain to your heart. And he requested emergency CT scans for the next day. So my concern about all my pain that hadn't been taken seriously for at this stage about 6 months all of a sudden became very serious very, very fast. I went along to those scans the next day on my own because it was, you know, it was pretty last minute. And I was feeling scared, but at the end of the day I was feeling hopeful because I thought that this would be able to help me figure out the root of my problem. I got through the scan. I drove home. I was sitting on the couch and it'd been about an hour since my scan when I received an unexpected call. And they'd found something invasive, something aggressive, and something which they thought was cancer. The next 2 weeks of my life were a blur. I had so many scans and appointments, a biopsy, a PET scan, and all of this led to a meeting with the top ENT surgeon at the Royal Adelaide Hospital. And it was confirmed at 22 years old, I was diagnosed with stage 4 cancer. The next 2 to 3 weeks of my life were then a blur again. I had many more appointments with many different specialists. I had scans. I had to go through planned fertility preservation. I had to have a very difficult conversation with my partner who I'd been with for 6 weeks at the time. And I had to drop out of my honours year of uni. I had to leave my job. And I had to put my art business on hold as well. I had to stop my entire life to be able to go through treatment now. My treatment was split into 2 phases. I first had 9 weeks of induction chemotherapy. I was on 2 drugs. They were called cisplatin and gemcitabine. With this medication, I was on a 2 week on, 1 week off cycle, and I was really fortunate with my side effects. I didn't kind of have the typical, I guess, chemotherapy side effects that people are used to. So I didn't lose my hair. I wasn't nauseous all the time. I could eat normally, all of that wonderful stuff. My biggest side effect that I found was that I was profoundly exhausted all the time. And I developed quite a severe tinnitus, and so that's like a constant ringing in my ear. And this was the start of the slow degeneration of my hearing. After a short break, I then went into 7 weeks of concurrent chemotherapy and radiotherapy. And what this looked like was me getting radiotherapy every single day, Monday to Friday. And then I'd get 1 session of chemo a week, and that would be a 6-hour transfusion. The side effects I experienced from radiotherapy were pretty relentless. I'd lost my taste. I lost my smell. I developed ulcers all throughout my nose and my throat. And by the end of my treatment, I'd lost about 15 kilos in a 3-week span. And it had also permanently altered my hearing. I don't like to go into too much detail of this period, but radiotherapy to the head and neck region is considered some of the most invasive radiotherapy treatment there is, and I felt every single part of that. After 10 rounds of chemotherapy, and 35 radiotherapy sessions, I'd done it. I was in remission. 3 years on, I'm here. I still live with a few permanent side effects. I have severe to profound hearing loss, so I wear hearing aids. I also manage a radiation-induced hypothyroidism, which is like a hormone condition that I'm going to have to manage pretty much for the rest of my life. But I'm here and I'm healthy and I get to spend time with my family and my friends and my partner, and I am back to making art, and I get to be up here today and I get to talk to all of you wonderful people. I'm just going to shortly touch on some of the stuff that I find a little bit more difficult to talk about, which is the mental weight of my cancer diagnosis. I found at best it was isolating, and at its hardest it was really frightening and it was dehumanizing. But what got me through this period was learning to be vulnerable, and learning to lean on the people around me, and learning to tell the people that I had in my circle that I really needed them and that I loved them, and that right now I couldn't be strong and I couldn't be tough, and that, yeah, these people around me were everything to me, and that, yeah, I needed to learn to be vulnerable was my biggest thing. And I think with that, learning that vulnerability is a strength, it's not a weakness, and that has led me to now, which is why I got into advocacy work and why I'm now at Cancer Council SA. After finishing treatment, I was connected with a youth advisory group. This is a YAG for short. And that YAG is in connection with the Youth Cancer Service and SA Health. There are YAGs that exist all across Australia, and these YAGs are made up of young people who are all coming together to try and fight against cancer. I joined in early 2024, and about a year later, I got the opportunity to step into the chair of that board. And I, helped look after that for South Australia and the Northern Territory. Through that work, I've had the opportunity to go and speak at some national conferences. I've been able to create illustrations for national cancer projects. I was involved in developing a short film and a song about what it's like to go through cancer. And then there was the day that I got to head down to Adelaide University, and I got to stand in front of a room full of medical students, who would one day be helping other people that have gone through cancer. And I got to go up there and talk about my experience, and hopefully what this would do was help these people, shape how these people would look after others and shape how they would, yeah, treat other people that are going through a similar journey to mine. And I really think that's one of the most meaningful things I've ever had the opportunity to do. In my case, it was a strange but unexpected gift what came out on the other side of cancer. I found a voice I didn't know I had, and I found a reason to use it. Almost one in two Australians will be diagnosed with cancer before the age of 85. And that means around 30 new cases of cancer are diagnosed in South Australia every single day. That is the reality that we're working against. And it's exactly why fundraising for Cancer Council and for Australia's biggest morning tea is so important. Part of what I get to do every day in my role at Cancer Council SA is support the beautiful fundraisers like you guys in this room. I get to help people who put their hands up, who host events, who rally their communities, and who raise money year after year to support other people that are impacted by cancer. And having the lived experience that I have, I really, really feel the weight of that. And I get to bring a slightly different lens to the way that we communicate to our fundraisers, to the stories we tell, and the way that we show up for the people who show up for us. And that's because I know what it's like to be on the receiving end. Because of beautiful people like you who choose to fundraise for Cancer Council SA, I get to be here now, 3 years post-diagnosis, doing work that I love and advocating in spaces I never thought that I'd be in. And I'm just so grateful to be here. Thank you very much.
5: Liana, that was just, I think there's no dry eye in the room. Amazing for such a young person. The thing that I got out of that is, if we're going through this or we know people, don't be afraid to be vulnerable, because we all try and be strong ourselves. And coming from Italian background, we don't want to upset our mothers, our partners, you know, I don't want to upset mum, my sisters. But I think that is the message, that the Cancer Council is there not only for the people suffering cancer, but the support. Give them a call, and there's counselling services. There's so much that they do. But we wish you all the best. That was an amazing story. Thank you. Thank you. I'll pass on to Sarah.
9: So, thank you very much. Grazie. Volevo ricordarvi to buy the ticket, maybe for the raffle, because every dollar today will go to the Cancer Council. So, and we have as well the tombola. Yeah, you can buy. $5 for one, yeah. We will have the tombola now, and then stay with us, we will have the raffle. Thank you.
10: Okay, ben ritorno, che storia, what a story Liana had to say.
2: Well, that was amazing. Yes, and look, Liana saying there wasn't a dry eye.
10: No.
2: Look, you have to see
10: the
2: person.
10: Yes.
2: And she is presenting her vulnerability.
10: Oh, no. Beautiful young woman.
2: It's still a very tender journey that she's... Well,
10: she's only 25.
2: Oh, yes, yes.
10: And for 3 years she has suffered such a debilitating, I didn't even know that cancer existed.
2: Wow.
10: I think that's one of the good things about the Cancer Council, is that it supports all types of cancer.
2: Sick.
10: A lot of publicity is around the breast cancer, prostate cancer, bowel cancer, but there are so many different cancers, and this is something we might not know about.
2: Sick.
10: And that's why the Cancer Council, if we raise money for them, they do know what the cancers are,
2: that's right,
10: and what groups are vulnerable, and they can help support those people. So it was a wonderful, wonderful morning. It was a fantastic speaker. We couldn't have had a better young person.
2: Well, and now the fun is going to begin.
10: Yes, yes, yes. So we are now, grazie, grazie a tutti per il vostro ascolto. So thank you everyone for listening today. But adesso, our transmission's going to stop now. We're going to go back to the studio. Ritorniamo al studio adesso. Continuate ad ascoltare Radio Italiana 531. Noi adesso smettiamo la trasmissione of the Biggest Morning Tea, perché adesso andiamo a giocare la tombola. And play tombola,
2: and I'm going to say, Rosalie, I'm going to say, Viva Radio Italiana 531 and Viva Cancer Council.
10: Cancer. Ciao, ciao, buona giornata, buona ascolto.
2: Ciao, ciao.
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16: Hey, I love that intro. 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
16: 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Welcome, everyone. Welcome to everyone watching on Facebook Live. We are live here at Radio Italiana. I'm so excited. We come in every 2 weeks and we talk about what's in season, what's happening at your local fruit and veg store, how you can support your local store. 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Whilst we have fun and people enjoy listening to us, it's always good to have a guest. And we've got the cream of the crop today.
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17: Chinellas.
14: That's it. Chinellas. Settle debate.
16: Oh, yes. That's it. Last week we were debating. Is it Chinellas? Is it Chinellas?
14: No, I know it's Chinellas because that's the way you pronounce it. That's the correct pronunciation.
16: Well, the correct Italian pronunciation is obviously Chinellas. But here in Australia, in Adelaide, we all know Chinellas on Prospect Road. So super excited to have Michael here representing Chinellas today. We've got this massive basket, which we will get to. But before we get into that and everything else and talk about what's in season and how you can save and what's filling the shelves, let's meet Michael and find out a little bit about this store called Chinellas. So if you've been living under a rock and you've never ever heard of Chinellas before, tell us a little bit about the store and its history in the Prospect community.
17: First of all, thanks for having me. So Chinellas started off as Adelaide Fresh Fruiters in 1994. So what was an old service station became a fruit shop and has continued to grow to what it is today.
16: So family business?
17: Family business, yeah. My dad and his brother started in 94 and it's continued on.
16: You have the whole family in there. You're growing the family. So
17: we're growing the family,
16: generations
17: me and my brother, my sister. There's 10 10 grandchildren between mum and dad. So,
18: they work there.
17: Not work there yet, but you know. Yeah,
16: they're a bit young. You know. But that's the next generation.
17: Next generation
16: so
17: to come, yeah.
16: Plenty of
17: yeah.
16: succession planning going on at that's Chanelas right. so yeah. that it'll be there for a long time still that's to right. come. So you said it started out as a petrol station, and it's interesting, like, the evolution of retail stores and stuff. Chanelas is so much more than just fruit and veg, isn't it? Tell us about the offerings that you have there.
17: So what we offer today is fruit and veg, obviously. We've got a continental deli. We do continental cakes, which we bake on site. Our
16: which
17: very own pastry chef.
16: Goes and gets all the time.
18: Try everything on those shelves.
17: There's a florist and there's an on-site butcher as well.
16: Yeah, so it's really like a one-stop destination yeah. now. It's not just fruit and veg. You can pretty much go there.
18: Quick lunch. Quick lunches. You got the cotolette in the little Madon. You can have 25,000 of those.
16: Coffee. You can stop in for a coffee. There's like it's a real kind of destination that's as right. well as like something that feels like can fill your whole pantry as well.
17: And there's also ready-to-made meals as well from our very own chefs inside. So
16: because people are lazy, aren't they?
17: Not lazy, time poor, I call
16: time
17: it.
16: Poor,
18: I gotta say, actually, it's like it's the best salads, and you can find things that you will make at home. But again, we don't have time.
16: We don't have time. I know, and you're obviously using fresh produce. So, like a day in, I mean, your fruit and veg, your store with having the baker as well as a fresh fruit and veg. There must be people working like around the clock there.
17: Yeah, around the clock. So the baker will get there 2 o'clock in the morning, and then we'll get there probably 5-6 o'clock, and just work through to 7. So.
16: But meanwhile, someone's been at the market.
17: Well,
16: getting the
17: yeah,
16: fruit
17: that's me.
16: Yeah.
17: Get there at 3:30 and 4 o'clock, and try and pick out the best and freshest produce I can.
16: And tell us about that, about the market. Like, we do focus on fruit and veg on this store. So when you go to the market, and people that don't quite understand about the wholesale market, what are you actually doing there, and why is it important for you to go there as opposed to just putting in an order and sending a delivery?
17: Look, it's great to go. It is a family atmosphere, I'd call it. You get to know people quite well and become good friends with them. But you go there, always try and pick out the best and freshest produce you can. And yeah, and just try and get the best possible price you can.
16: And so how long have you been doing the markets for?
17: I've only been doing it for 2 years.
16: Yeah.
17: Previous to that, it was my dad.
16: Yeah.
17: So I've taken
18: the
17: over.
18: The correct name is Doing the Market.
17: Doing the Market, yeah.
18: I am doing the market today. So 11 o'clock for you is like midnight. Like,
17: yeah,
18: like this is the end of the day.
17: This is dinner time for us, you know.
16: And it's, I mean, so I've been working at the market for coming up 7 years this year, and I still walk the floor. That's what we call it. That's market talk, walk the floor. And it's still surprising. Surprises me, and I still see things. Are you still surprised? Do you still find things that are like, oh, we haven't seen, or surprised when it comes into season, like, oh, there we go?
17: Yeah.
16: Or
17: yeah, thing it changes daily, every 2 days. And yeah, it really keeps you on your toes.
16: Yeah, it certainly does. Now, I want to talk about independent fruit and veg stores, and we're all here about talking about independence and how that supports the local community and stuff. One of the things I wanted to talk to you about is, like, you're an integral part of Prospect. We were talking about how Prospect Roads had a bit of a glow up, and there's so much going on in that area. Talk to us about your role in the community there at Prospect.
17: Our role in the community, We thrive on obviously, you know, our customer base and supporting, you know, the local community, whether it's through sport or school. We thrive on that.
16: Yeah. And you guys must be supporting local sporting clubs and things like that. Like, yeah. A lot of that, you know, the stores just do without advertising about it and talking yeah. about it. But we know that you guys are very generous in the community. Yeah. You're employing the locals, the local kids that are going to schools in the area, yeah. Supporting the local sporting clubs and things like that as yeah. well. So yeah. it's really important that you are a part of it as well,
17: yeah.
16: isn't it?
17: That's
16: yeah.
18: Right. It becomes a community, the store.
17: I see a lot of people stop.
18: I yeah. meet a lot of people at the store.
16: Yeah.
18: I meet a lot of people that I yeah. don't see normally, and I'm like, ah, you're here. And then we, you know, it's, it yeah. really is the quintessential experience when you have to shop. And
16: they
18: get
16: to know you, and you get
17: that's
16: to know
17: right.
16: them.
17: And we know, you know, families that come in.
16: Yeah.
17: And, become, you know, good friends in the end, so it's good.
16: So tell me, what are some of the, like, you're in the fruit and veg department. We want to know you're local, and one of the advantages of being local and being family-owned and in the business is that you know your produce, right? Yeah. Tell us, what are some of the most common questions that you get in the fruit and veg department? Surprise us.
17: A couple of common questions is obviously like, well, what's the best way to cook this? Or is this ripe? Is this ready to eat? So they're probably the two most popular questions I get.
16: Yeah.
17: And I guess for me, I'm not a good cook, so I don't answer the first question, but I send them to the chefs in the kitchen, and then they give their best opinion on how to cook.
18: Do you have the odd senior that says, I cook it like this?
17: Yeah, that's it. Yeah. Nonna knows best.
16: But even like picking the best avocado or picking a watermelon if you've got them whole, like, you know, if you went into a big supermarket, no one's going to be able to tell you how to do that.
17: That's right,
16: as
17: you know.
16: Well.
17: It's feel, it's, you know, tap for sound, it's all those what do you call it? Those
18: you talk to fruit.
17: I'm the fruit whisperer. You know,
16: no. You do.
17: It's all those traits that have been passed down.
18: You have to talk to fruit.
16: Now we know at the moment we've been talking about the Shop and Win campaign is on at the moment. So it's been running for 6 weeks. Today's actually the last day of our Shop and Win campaign. Part of that campaign, every time someone enters, it is a vote for their local fruit and veg store to be named Retailer of the Year. I think you guys have given a red hot crack this year, haven't you?
17: I think so, yeah.
18: But how does he not? You know. You are giving him information.
16: We have been sharing with our retailers a kind of top 10 list, and Chanelas have been up there at the top. So why do you think your community get around you? And has it been great to see that,
17: Yeah, it's been really good to see, obviously, the community vote for us. It just goes to show how much they do support local businesses and, you know, how much they want to see us, obviously, thrive in the community, which is good. So.
16: Yeah. Yes, so today's the last day. So if you have not yet, make sure you get down to Chanelas. Buy something from the store. It doesn't have to be big, but of course we would love it to be a whole trolley full. Grab your receipt, scan the QR code and upload it, because today's the last day. We would love it's a national competition. We'd love a South Australian store to win. We have had Adelaide Fresh Morpher Vale have won it the last four or five years. And while we love Adelaide Fresh, we would love to see another store win as well. So we love that you've been doing that. All right. I've got, some rapid fire questions for you. So I want you to answer really quickly.
17: Okay.
16: All right. Are we ready for it?
18: Very ready.
16: Okay. What's one fruit or vegetable people should stop overlooking?
17: Fennel. It's good in salads and you can roast it as well, so it's very versatile.
18: Good for digestion.
17: Yeah,
18: I mean, Italians know that very well. And there's always a plate of fennels at the end of the meal.
16: What's your personal favorite thing in store right now?
17: Personal favorite?
16: Yeah.
17: Ooh, that's a tough one. It's all personal favorites. Look, at the moment it'd have to be like citrus and mandarines.
16: Yeah, South Australian citrus season. Mandarins are tasting good.
17: Yeah, I can't get enough of them. So.
16: Okay, and so the last one is, if you could only eat one piece of fruit for the rest of your life, what would it be?
17: Oh, definitely watermelon. I've got a thing for watermelon.
16: Some people say watermelon's actually better in winter. Do you find that? No.
17: Okay. It just tastes good all year round. you got to tap for that sound.
16: All right. So finally, Michael, where can people find Chanelas and how can they keep up to date with what's happening in the store?
17: We're located on Prospect Road, 62 Prospect Road, and, you know, we're all over social media, so Facebook, Instagram.
16: Come in and see the team and do their shopping. Love that. So thank you for coming in. Now, as
18: don't worry, he's not going anywhere. No,
16: we've got to do the giveaway. So the people on Facebook and people that have seen that we posted this morning, that we have this amazing giveaway, because we can't come in here without a giveaway. That's why I'm allowed to walk in here and go, hey, everyone, even when it's inappropriate.
18: Can we say this is the biggest basket that we've had?
16: And it was heavy as well. Michael had to carry it a long way down Port Road because he parked in the wrong spot. But that, you know, that's on him. We gave him the address, whatever, Google Maps. So we're going to give this a basket away. It's beautiful. Tell us some of the things that are in there. I can see fresh produce. What else have you got in there?
17: Fresh produce. There's
18: Paiocchi with
17: DK
18: pistachio.
17: Purple potato chips. They're an in-store favorite, actually. Quite a good seller. There's some pasta, some biscuits.
18: South Australian amazing business, Continental Taralli right there. Yes, I can see the package.
17: There's olive oil. That's so it. It's a mixed bag.
16: Love it. That's love it. This is one that you are going to want to win. So the question, if you would like to take this home, so don't call until we go to the song on 8340-7700. And the question is, what suburb will you find Chanelas in? So call in and you can take this basket.
18: 11:15, spaccate. Siamo live. Chiamate 8340-7700 per vincere un basket regalato da Chanelas. 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
1: 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Congratulations, Christine.
2: Yes, congratulations. You get to take this beautiful basket from Shinella's home.
1: I was saying, she's a listener. She could have been a Facebook live viewer. You don't know.
2: Anyway. I like to give Marco a hard time when I come in.
1: I have to give you a hard time now because you finally listened to me. I've been asking you a guest for so long. Actually, Michael, you are the first guest that I actually know that you get announced to me before.
2: Usually he only agreed yesterday.
3: Yeah, that's fair. Yeah, you're gonna be on radio tomorrow.
2: We put bets on it. So last time we were in here 2 weeks ago, we said we're really gonna try hard to get you guys on
1: here. And I
2: did leave here and I contacted Shinella's and I said, come on guys, I'd really love it. It wasn't until yesterday they agreed and I'm like, yeah, let's go. They're like, is it too late? I'm like, no, it's never too late to have a great guest on show. So
1: don't worry, we are Italians, we always do everything like we are used to it. Having said that, Michael Schinella, da Schinella ovviamente a Prospect, uno store che è un one stop shop, l'abbiamo detto anche due settimane fa, perché non è solo fruit and veg, è anche molto di 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That was my recap.
2: That's your recap.
1: That was recap.
2: Right. We're running out of time. So I really want to talk because one of the reasons people listen in is to hear about what's in season, what's filling the shelves of the fruit and veg stores around South Australia. So here's a bit of a wrap up of some of the things that you'll find in the fruit section. Now, I was so surprised this week to see at the markets dragon fruit grown locally. Now, this is not something that you would typically think would be grown here in South Australia, but we double checked. I'm hoping my team double checked the box that it's actually been grown from Buckland Park. Did you know that?
3: Yeah, I did.
2: Oh, great. I love that you know. Are you guys stocky? Have you tried any of it?
3: We stock it regularly and you know, we sell it whole or cut up in tubs and there's a select few that really come in and buy it.
2: Yeah, that's excellent. I love that you sell it cut up because I think dragon fruit's one of those fruit that people are afraid of. You know, it's not something that you just have typically sitting in the fruit bowl with your apples and bananas. But I think if you've cut it up or if you've peeled it and got it ready to go, that people will be more likely to purchase it. Yep. Yeah. Yep. Do you sell more of it processed than you do as a whole fruit? Do you reckon?
3: Definitely, yeah. We sell it more cut up.
2: Yeah.
3: In tubs.
2: There you go.
3: Ready to go, ready to eat.
2: Love that.
1: I was a guest at one of my friends' house the other day, and we had fruit, and there was a platter of watermelon and dragon fruit, and I'm like, dragon fruit? I've never seen it here. I think of Bali, you know, Asia. Because you're right, it's one of those fruits, you see it from the outside, and I'm like, I'm not going to have that. But then once you cut it up, you're like, that's the one, and you have 25,000 pieces of it.
2: Exactly. Yeah. So good to know that it's now being grown here in South Australia, so you can buy it, support your local fruit and veg, and our local grower as well. And it's really good for gut health as well. So always like to give some health tips. Orange candy melon, bright sunny yellow skin, vibrant orange flesh. These melons, they're actually a little bit crisp as well. So they're a little bit like a nashi pear, that they're a juicy fruit, but they're crisp. So they're in season at the moment. Michael mentioned before that it's South Australian citrus season and mandarins are in and tasting fantastic. It's amazing. People don't understand that there's lots of varieties of mandarins, right? Like a mandarin is not a mandarin, right?
3: No, there's many different types.
2: You've got
3: Satsumas, Imperials, Aphoras. Rattled off the top of my head, I can't.
2: We're in Satsuma season at the moment.
3: And Imperials have just started as well.
2: Yeah, so
1: it always sounds so Japanese.
2: I know, why is fruit so Japanese? It's like candy apples and Satsumas. But yes, they're available, hitting the shelves. You're great on the go snack. I love having a mandarin in my bag, in the car. You can eat it as you go. And seedless lemons as well, because no one likes seeds, do they?
3: No, especially when you're squeezing them in your warm water in the morning.
2: Exactly,
3: you
2: know, right?
3: You'd be swallowing that seed.
1: To scrape the glass with your finger.
2: I don't even know why we have lemons with seeds.

0: anymore. Does anyone come in and ask, I want a lemon with seeds in it?
1: Like watermelon as well. Watermelon with seeds. What's the point of that? You know, in Italy, it's always with seeds. And I'm like, che palle poo. You spend most of your time spitting them out.
0: Have you ever had someone ask for lemons with seeds in them?
2: No, never. Never. No.
1: Why would you though?
0: No. I don't know. I'm just trying to figure it out. Like, someone might like them. I mean, seeds and things like that are good for gut health. So maybe people will prefer them and while they're having their lemon water.
1: Don't they just, okay.
0: But anyway, whatever.
1: Yeah. I feel like you find them where you, that's okay.
0: And speaking of citrus, it is the citrus season. And this Friday, actually, at the Adelaide Central Markets Community Kitchen, we're actually doing a South Australian citrus season launch. I've got Callum Hahn, who's our ambassador. Coming in at 10 o'clock, he'll be on the stage there, and he's going to be cooking up some in-season citrus and giving some inspiration on some things that you can do with some citrus, both a sweet and a savoury dish. So if you're in the city this Friday, come along and join us from 10 o'clock. We're going to have Mr. Squeezy there, our mascot as well. The Minister for Primary Industries, Claire Scriven's going to officially open the season. So if you're around the central markets or in the city, come and see us that day. But otherwise, look for all that amazing citrus in your local fruit and veg store. You'll be seeing that the colors are changing and they're getting orange and yellow and green.
1: Dragon fruit. No way. There's no an Italian word for it, dragon fruit. But probably there is, but we're going to leave it at that. Because when you go to a schinella, non è che chiedi melanzane, okay? You ask for eggplant. So dragon fruit is dragon fruit. 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
0: So now vegetables, some of the fun things we've been seeing, yellow tomatoes, are they popular? Do you have people, I don't know if they taste much different. Do you find that the yellow ones taste different to the red?
2: I don't mind them. They bring me back to a time when I was in Italy and they cooked the pasta with yellow tomatoes. It was unbelievable, unbelievable. But, got them in store in punnets, so, yeah.
0: In punnets, yep. There you go. Add them to your pasta, and also they're a great little snacking one as well. Bullhorn capsicums are in supply at the moment. They're a really good, you know, they're long, curvy shaped, so you can stuff them. They can naturally grow to up to 20 centimetres long, so they're available at the moment. Speaking of big fruit, and I didn't add this to my list, but this morning I saw the largest eggplant I have seen in a long time. I don't know if you saw them at the Merchant Street, boys.
2: Yeah, I did see them, yep.
0: And I was like, what would you do with that? I had an idea. What would you do with those big eggplants?
2: I'd probably eggplant bruschettas with them.
0: I don't know what that is. That's an
1: Italian. They're like grilled. Bruschettas, or you may put them in. Yeah, there's a lot of things you can do.
0: I was thinking a schnitzel as well, like a Parmigiana schnitzel.
1: Because
0: with
1: you're vegetarian.
0: Because I'm vegetarian. I'm like that size, you could slice them and get a really big steak.
1: That's how my
0: grandmother
1: used to do it. She used to fry that and pretend it was chicken, so
0: exactly.
1: I would have it.
0: Exactly. And then you would eat it and you go, is this meat? No, you would straight away know everything plant. But yeah, they were looking fantastic at the markets this morning. And flat green beans are available at the moment as well. So plenty of vegetables around being grown by our wonderful growers here in South Australia.
1: Someone yesterday asked me, how do you say flat green beans in Italian? Piselli flat. That's it. That's right.
0: Yes,
1: I don't think there's a variety for that. 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I was going to say, there's always something interesting happening at the market. You always find new stuff.
0: I know. Well, that's what I'm saying. Like, even the, 7 years I've been working there and I saw these giant eggplants this morning. I was like, oh my goodness, I've never seen them that big.
1: Question though, when you say I saw, does it mean that you walk through the stores and walk to the all the little warehouses every day.
0: Penny? Yeah. So we have their wholesalers. They're a little bit like a retail storefront because this is where the retailers go to shop, right? So they'll put their best wares on presentation, on show for you to see. So as you walk around, you'll see different things. It's a bit like when you go into your local fruit and veg shop, and at the moment there's citrus, so it's changing. So what they put out on the shelves is changing. The same at the wholesale market, they'll change what they've got on display. And like, you know, these eggplants are quite large and a little bit different, so they put them on display so that someone might see them and go, okay, well, yes, I can use them, right?
2: That's right.
0: So, and obviously ones like that, if, you know, at Chanel's, they have, you know, chefs in there, so they could say, oh, well, actually we can make something with this because you can get your ready-made meals in there. Or it might be a restaurant, a provador for a restaurant walking through going, yes, we can add eggplants onto the menu this week. So
1: fantastic.
0: Yeah, it's good. We get to shop around and see what's going on. So as I mentioned before, last day for Shop and Win today. Get into your local fruit and veg store. Give them one more vote. We would love to see the South Australian stores up there in our top stores across Australia. South Australian citrus season has started. We'll be in the Adelaide Central Markets tomorrow from 10 o'clock. Come along and join us if you can. And then Kiara and Sons at Hollywood Plaza are also sampling some in-season citrus on Saturday as they're relaunching their center. So congratulations to Christine for winning that amazing basket, and thank you Michael for coming in.
2: Thanks for having me.
1: Grazie.
2: Thank
1: Michael you. Mi raccomando, l'ultimo giorno del Shop and Win, quindi andate nei Pick a Local Pick a Say store, basta un acquisto di qualsiasi importo, potete comprare una banana, potete quello che volete, entrate nel gioco per vincere fantastici premi e con quell'acquisto potete supportare il vostro store per diventare il negozio dell'anno. 2 weeks, what are we doing?
0: We'll see you in 2 weeks.
1: You don't even know what you're doing the day before, apparently.
0: We've got a big week next week. Oh, we've got the citrus launch on Friday. Next week, the horticultural conference is coming to Adelaide. We've got about 6,000 delegates from across Australia coming. So we have a busy week next week, but then we'll be back in studio the week after. And, And so in between time, everyone should hang in. Say hello to Michael at Prospect. Let him know that you heard him on the radio.
1: Can I just say, for some reasons, every time I go to Schinella, Michael is sempre the first person I saw. Every time I walk in, è lui. Every time. Presence is important.
0: He's there. Make sure you say hello and thank him for coming on radio. And
1: grazie
0: thank
1: mille.
0: We'll see you next time. You.
1: Grazie.
0: Ciao.
1: 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Thank you, Christine. 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
0: 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We're you not can't open it. 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
2: Tornati, siete in ascolto di Radio Italiana 531. We are here with our Italo Australian guest all the way from Bassano da Grappa, Paris Shivers.
3: Ciao, siamo tornati. Ciao.
4: Sì, siamo qui. We left off with language, the tools and pretty much the usage of opening the way. Once we learn a different language, the doors that it opens up for us, especially being over in full immersion in Italy, the opportunities it brings to you that maybe not would have been accessible before.
3: Absolutely. È una roba fantastica, te dico.
2: I love hearing that Veneto accent. It's so nice.
3: Yeah, it's true. Like, and another thing is, this is sort of another way of looking at it. I don't know. It's weird because I've grown up my whole life speaking English, so the way people respond to me and the perception I have of myself is like through the lens of when I'm speaking English, because for 22 years of my life, that was the only language I spoke. It's funny now I think about it, because in these 2 years, having been able to learn Italian and speak it fluently, now it's almost like I feel like I have a different kind of personality when I speak Italian, and the way other people perceive me I'm sure is like really different to how I was perceived when I would speak English, like just the kind of vibe I give. Because I say that because when I speak with my friends in Italian, a couple of them speak English, but when they speak English, it's almost like I see them differently, like just the way they sound is completely different, the way they express themselves is different. Mm-hmm. So I'm sure it's the same with me when I speak Italian, but it's truly I think one of the best things I've ever done. Like you couldn't pay me $1 million to like lose my Italian ability, like my ability to speak Italian. It's something I think is priceless, and you know, for any Australian Italians out there that wanna really, you know, reconnect with their heritage and maybe perhaps start to actually, you know, make some new relationships, meet new people. If you're planning to come to Italy, having the language helps so much. So that's definitely something I think one thing I've noticed, I don't know if you guys agree with me. I grew up in Melbourne, we have heaps of Greeks as well, okay? And I noticed growing up that all the Greek kids were all able to speak Greek.
5: Exactly
4: the same here.
3: I don't know why this is, but for whatever reason, I feel like Aussie Italians have kind of accepted just not knowing the language. Like all of our nonnies speak Italian or dialect, whatever it may be.
5: Yes.
3: But, and a part of me thinks it's because the Italians were so good at assimilating into Australian culture, they just kind of really accepted the culture. And part of that, we've lost a bit of our culture being the language. Mm. So I think it's important, like the you know, young, especially the younger ones, like really make the effort to learn the language, because it's important. You know, if I think about my family, I have two younger brothers who are still in Australia, and they're, for whatever reason, they're just not interested in their Italian roots. Like, we had the same upbringing, they just don't care about it. In their eyes, which is weird, because most Italian families all share that kind of strong Italian identity. In my case, it's just me and my mother. My brothers don't really care about it, and my dad's not Italian, so for him, it's not really a thing. But if I hadn't learned Italian, you know, the future generations of my bloodline would have just lost that connection, you know. So I think it's something that is really special to me, and I think a lot of, you know, Italians all over the world, or Australian Italians, would feel the same way. So
2: how did your nonni react when you said that you were gonna move to Italy and stay there for a little while? How did they react to that?
3: That's a good question. All of my grandparents have passed away except for my nonna, my mum's mother, and I'm super, super close with her. She's, you know, one of the, you know, most important figures in my life, let's say. I'm very close with her.
2: What's nonna's name? Come si chiama la nonna?
3: Si chiama Rita.
2: Rita. Ciao, Rita.
5: Ciao, Rita. Ciao.
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0: romani, tutta l'Italia resta lì. 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Sì, so when I told my nonna, she was really happy, in the sense she was really proud that I wanted to, you know, reconnect with my heritage. And I know that my grandparents, when they moved to Australia, they made a big sacrifice, you know, it took a lot of courage, and they like lived through, you know, a war. They had like really tough living conditions, and they were able to overcome that and really have a good life in Italy. But at the same time, they still decided to come to Australia to, you know, look for new opportunities, to build a new life. And so for me, I feel like I owe it to them as well to sort of reconnect with everything they left behind in Italy. And so my grandma was really supportive, and she was super happy. And I'm lucky to have a family that no matter what I do, they always support me. So whether it be my dad, my mom, my brothers, my grandparents, my cousins, everyone was super supportive. And, you know, I'm super grateful for that, because I feel like, you know, it's quite a big decision to make, and maybe some people could have been against it or had their own opinions about it, but I was lucky to not experience that, and everyone was super supportive of my decision to move here. So I'm really grateful for that, and I can't thank my family enough for that support.
2: That's so beautiful.
3: Una cosa speciale,
2: yeah,
3: davvero.
2: So beautiful, sì. Isn't it? And it, even if we just go back to Italy just to visit family, you know, your nonni's relatives, like their sisters or their brothers, it just fills their heart with just so much joy and happiness. And to have your grandchild move there and live there for a period of time to be with their, you know, the extended family would just be even more more special. So it's incredible, absolutely amazing.
0: Absolutely, for sure.
4: When you first, like, arrived, was obviously culture shock would be the first thing. What thing kind of grabbed you and kind of shook you a bit at the very start?
0: It's a good question. To be perfectly honest, there was not, like, one particular... I'd already been to Italy a couple of times, like, just to visit with family or whatever.
4: Yeah.
0: Correct. So I had never lived here, and living here is different to coming here for
4: absolutely,
0: you know,
4: it is.
0: On holiday. So being that where I live is still, you know, Bassano's a smallish city. It's only about 45,000 people. So lots of people still have a small city mentality, you know, especially the older people. Coming from Melbourne, where, you know, Australia's a very progressive, open-minded country, you know, people are pretty chill about everything. Like, here in Italy, I was the first thing that really sort of surprised me was how much people care about what other people think, like the importance of una bella figura, you know, like I would literally, when I first got here, go to the supermarket or go get like coffee, whatever, you might like out of that slide short singlet, whatever, you know, like, because I grew up Australian, you know, I don't
3: non si fa.
0: Non si exactly. And the people looking at me, like staring at me, like, look at this guy's crazy, like, and this, they have this, and I feel like this is a lot more sort of amplified in smaller cities, because here everyone knows everyone, you know, you gotta kind of, you gotta look the part, you gotta make a good impression, etc., etc. Thankfully, this has kind of been a good thing for me in two senses. I'm a person who I really don't care what people think. That's a whole nother sort of story. But I went through a phase in my life of, I think like a lot of young people, you really try to fit in and care what people think and blah, blah, blah. I was lucky in Australia to sort of reach a point where I was really over that kind of caring what people think and just doing what I think is right for me, what makes me happy, as long as I'm not sort of harming anyone. So I've sort of been able to bring that mentality here to Italy, which is kind of a bit against the grain, because here people are very, they all conform to the same kind of standards, they all dress the same, they all speak the same, they all do the same types of things. So in that sense, it's been nice to kind of be, I think a lot of people, for a lot of people here, I'm a bit of a breath of fresh air, because, you know, I like come from Australia, and this has been a culture shock in the sense I really didn't expect the people to be so rigid in it. Like, things like, I've got to eat lunch at 12 on the dot, you know, if it's 12, 10, I'm going to die, you know, things like that. They're so rigid in their routines and their mentality, and I knew that, but I didn't know to what extent before having come here. But apart from that, there hasn't been any real culture shocks that, like, really took me aback. I mean, they're crazy driving. No one gives way to you when there's the pedestrian crossing. You're basically fighting for your life. Like,
1: ogni giorno.
0: It's all these things that just come with the Italian sort of way of living. But how slow people walk. Like, if I'm walking through Centro and I've got to go somewhere, I keep getting stuck behind people walking, like, four people abreast, super slowly, things like that. Like, it still drive me crazy, but that's just part of the whole experience. So, no crazy culture shocks, to be honest. But I would say overall, the thing that stood out and still stands out to me is just, at least where I live, the mentality of the people is quite, very rigid and very sort of closed off. That's probably the number one thing that comes to mind.
2: Paris, can you sort of explain, when you arrived initially, I guess, what were the steps to sort of, I guess, establish yourself? You know, I mean, did you have an apartamento lined up when you arrived, or did you stay with family? Like, how did you establish yourself in those first few months?
0: Great question. So, thankfully, I have a Italian citizenship. So, that's already a huge advantage, because obviously, the bureaucracy here in Italy is a nightmare.
4: Terrible.
1: Well, not
0: to be honest, if I didn't have the Italian citizenship, I don't think I would have come here. And if I had come here, I probably wouldn't have been able to stay for as long as I have, because, you know, you need visas and you've got a passo di soggiorno and all these things that are a complete nightmare. So in that sense, I'm really lucky. I came here with an Italian passport. I had sorted out my mum registered me as a citizen when I was a little kid. So all I had to do was book a appointment with the consulate at Melbourne, and they actually printed the passport on the spot and handed it to me straight away. So it was cool. So I came with the passport. In terms of, like, where I was staying, the first 3 months I stayed with cousins here in Bassano. Mm-hmm. So that was nice, because in those 3 months, obviously, it gave me a chance to just settle in, start to learn the language, get my codice fiscale, which is like your, you know, tax file number.
4: Yeah.
0: Carta d'identità, tessera sanitaria, you know, my healthcare, get all the sort of things I needed, because, you know, I was a citizen, I had the passport, but the passport then allows you to get the codice fiscale. Then with those two, you can get, so it's kind of like it's like a chain of things you need to be able to unlock the next thing. So I was able to do all that, thankfully, and I had my beautiful cousins, which were so kind to sort of have me for a couple months. And in the meantime, I started to, once I'd sort of got all my documents and everything sorted, started to pick up the language, then I started to, you know, start looking for work and things like that. And after those first 3 months, I was able to find an apartment and sort of lock in that. I was there for a while, and now I'm actually in a new apartment in Bassano. So, I was prepared in the sense, obviously, I came with quite a bit of money saved from Australia, and I had my Italian citizenship. So I didn't sort of have this mindset, I'm going to find a job and find my apartment before getting to Italy. Mm-hmm. My plan was a bit more fluid in the sense, I'm going to roll with the punches and sort of see where it takes me. And everyone's different. My mentality was not to come to Italy to have everything sort of mapped out and planned out. It was to come here, enjoy the experience and try my best and see what that would sort of amount to, or what it would eventuate to. And initially I thought 6-12 months max, I'll probably end up back in Australia. But now 2 years have gone by and I'm still here. And I don't at this point really have a plan on coming back to Australia anytime soon. So Yeah, that was sort of my setup before coming. I'd done everything I needed to, and I prepared, but I didn't sort of worry about trying to find a job and an apartment and everything like that straight away.
4: Kind of had the luxury. Sarah, pretty much.
0: Exactly. Yeah. Exactly.
4: So just on that, we're going to stop right there, take a quick break and play some more musica. You are with Radio Italiano 531.

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5: Sanremo ci siamo, sì.
4: Con un ospite grande, con una storia stupenda. Paris Shivers, all the way from Bassano, Italia.
6: Eccomi, ciao ragazzi, ciao ciao.
5: Paris, after living, having spent, you know, lived initially for 2 years, do you find when you go to speak English, do you sometimes forget how to speak English after, you know, you wake up in the morning and listen to the radio?
6: A really good question.
5: Yeah, I mean, how does English feel to you? Like, how does this interview in English feel to you right now?
6: I've had quite a bit of feedback actually from whether it be friends or family. So, to be honest, I never had a really strong Australian accent, but people have told me, like, you know, even my mom or friends or whatever, that I've lost my Australian accent. To me, I don't really notice it. Maybe it was a bit stronger when I was in Australia, but I also noticed that when I start speaking with mates from Australia on the phone, quickly I go back into speaking how I used to speak with them, you know, like, yeah, just sort of slang and sort of eating my words and whatnot. But in terms of the question about English, it's funny because often it happens to me where when I'm speaking in Italian and I'm trying, like, I'm thinking of a word and I don't know the word in Italian, or I can't, it's not coming to my mind, then I try to think in English and there's like a sort of, how can I call it? It's like I get stuck in the middle of the two languages. I mean, no, I don't, I think your mother tongue is always your mother tongue. Like, you're never going to lose the ability to speak it, but it's definitely not as good, I think, as it was, just merely for the fact that I don't really speak English much anymore. I would say probably it's a little bit rusty. I don't think you can ever really lose it, you know.
5: No, absolutely. Because I find that sometimes when I've come back from Italy, I'm like, oh, what's that word in English? I know it in Italian, but what's that? And then it just takes you a little while for your brain to
7: just, you go to order something, and you just go straight away, switch to go to speak in Italian when to order food. Yeah, you're like, I can't do that. I've got to go back to English now.
4: Exactly. That's my daily struggle,
6: exactly,
4: to be honest.
7: Yeah.
4: Sometimes,
6: well, one thing that's happened to me is sometimes like a verb in Italian, like, I'm trying to think of an example off the top of my head. Like, maybe, like, for example, to check something, like, have you checked the weather? Hai controllato il tempo in italiano?
4: Sì.
6: When I'm speaking in English, I might say, have you controlled the weather? Which doesn't make sense. Like, I would never say that. But because the verb in Italian in that case would be controllare, I then take that and use it in English, but it's kind of the wrong context. Mm. That's happened to me quite a few times.
4: Io faccio lo stesso, Paris, sì. Anche al lavoro, I'm like, yeah, that didn't make sense in English. Made sense in Italian, but not in English.
6: Yeah, yeah. No, it happens to me often where I forget English words. Like, I'll speak in English. I said, shit, how do you say that in English?
5: Funny how the brain works with languages like that, isn't it? So funny.
6: Yeah.
7: Even like writing as well. You write in Italian and then you go to write back in English and it's just jumbled back to front and you're like, hang on, that's not meant to go like that.
4: Yeah. I write my notes half in Italian, half English.
6: That's one thing. My English writing is, like, even when I'm texting people, oh my god, it's bad. I make so many mistakes because I'm not, and then I have the keyboard always is on both languages, so it's like the, what's it called, the autocorrect messes me up and I've got to change keyboard. It's a nightmare. But
5: Hey Paris, tell us what's the day in the life of Paris? Lunedì mattina, you wake up. Walk us through a day. What's your average day like?
6: Awesome. So I'm quite, I like to follow like a relatively strict routine. Not strict, but I like to have a routine. So typically I wake up pretty early, like maybe, I don't know, this morning I wake up at 7:30. I don't usually set an alarm, but unless I need to. But I get up typically pretty early. I like to start the morning in silence, so I typically don't use my phone until I've kind of woken up and let my thoughts just kind of wander and ease into the day. Make myself a coffee and either read or also I like to journal, like just write down my thoughts or what I need to do for the day. I find it helps me to get me in a good zone. Then I'll usually make some breakfast and go to the gym. Okay, so I'm really into fitness and stuff, so I'm always in the gym exercising or going for a run, going for a walk. I always like to have some form of physical activity, exercise in my day. And as I mentioned, at the moment in terms of work, I'm basically working like freelancing. So I've been lucky actually through having grown a little bit of a following on Instagram. I've been able to make a lot of connections and collaborate with people, and it's actually opened up quite a lot of different doors for me. So my routine, I was working a so-called nine to five up until about the end of January. So I've been sort of freelancing for at this point three or four months. When I was doing that job, it was very like long hours. I had to travel like an hour each way for work. And my routine was basically just, I was leaving to work. At the moment, I'm lucky. It's a lot more flexible. So I'm working online and also traveling quite a bit for work as well. So the routine, when I'm at home in Bassano is pretty simple. You know, like I said, I wake up early, do some exercise, work away on my computer for a couple of hours. And then towards the afternoon, I'll typically go for a nice stroll in Bassano, go for a walk along the river. Spend time with friends in the evening. You know, Italy has a very sort of strong social life. Like, so during the week even, I'll often catch up with friends, grab dinner, grab a spritz, whatever the case may be.
4: Aperitivo,
6: bravissimo, esatto. I have like a good routine, but honestly, like for example, it was completely different last week. I was away the whole week traveling, so it's kind of like it comes in waves. Like some weeks are really sort of the same routine and I have the flow, I stay in that routine. Other times I'm all over the place because I'm moving from one city to another, traveling, this and that. So it can be, you know, different seasons sort of thing. But, I'm a pretty simple guy. I don't sort of have anything out of the ordinary routine. I read a lot. I like to watch a lot of Italian, not a lot, but I like to tune into the Italian TV.
5: What's your favorite program?
6: That's a good question. This might sound a bit boring,
7: Don Matteo.
6: But, no, so I find the Italian TV shows really cheesy and like really
7: Rai specials.
6: When I first got here, I would tune in for a bit and then I reached a point I'm like, nah, this is just like I don't know, this is just not for me. So to be honest, I watch a bit more of the political debate shows, you know, because I find it interesting. here in Italy, politics is very,
7: at the forefront.
6: How can I say? It's very important. In Australia, I feel like politics is pretty sort of, no one really cares too much. Everyone's pretty laid back about it. Whereas in Italy, it's a completely different sort of dynamic. Mm-hmm. It's nice for me. I watch it also to practice, understanding and improve my Italian still, because, I can speak really well, but I'm still not, I don't think you can ever get to a perfect level. And obviously when people are speaking about politics or sort of world events, things like that, they use a very formal Italian, and it's good to also learn the terminology and things like that. So I try to, even me at this point, I still every day try to have some, exposure to Italian through the TV or a podcast. I listen to a lot of podcasts in Italian. So yeah, reading podcasts. I like to keep my brain stimulated. Otherwise if I get bored, then, it can get me agitated. I need something I'm doing, yeah.
8: Bravissimo.
5: So, very important question. What do you eat for breakfast? Una brioche al cioccolato? Like, what are we eating?
6: This is a good question.
5: Yeah, what are we eating for breakfast?
6: So, when I first got here, I was just giving in to the Italian way of life. I was eating, like, coffee, pastry, brioche. Mm-hmm. I call it brioche because I'm from the north, cornetto, or whatever you want to call it. So I was eating just sweets and coffee for breakfast. And that was mostly while I was living with my cousins, and then, for a while on my own as well. And in Australia, my standard breakfast would always be eggs on toast, like sourdough toast with avocado, maybe some bacon, whatever. I always had like a high protein, filling breakfast. And then now recently, let's say within the past year, I've sort of gone back to that. So I typically have eggs on toast. I buy some nice fresh bread from the panificio right across the road.
5: Oh, how nice.
6: Some
5: panificio right across the road.
8: Magari.
6: So I would say standard breakfast for me is always, nearly always, eggs on toast. Maybe if not, if I feel like something a bit lighter, some Greek yogurt with some honey, some nuts or something like that. But it is funny here because the Italian people have this obsession with cholesterol. Like, they think eating I eat like maybe 3 or 4 eggs in the morning. And they say, it ruins your cholesterol, too much cholesterol. Oh. The same people that say that their breakfast is a coffee, a cigarette, and a brioche. Yeah.
8: That's the breakfast of champions, Paris.
6: Tell me my breakfast is unhealthy. Like, a cigarette and a coffee is your breakfast.
8: She's fat.
6: It makes me laugh. They're funny, the Italians. But eggs on toast. That's my go-to.
8: Grande.
5: Era sabato mattina. Non è un brioche al cioccolato?
6: Come?
5: Saturday mornings, you're not having a brioche?
6: Sì, allora, il weekend ogni tanto,
7: ci sta,
6: c'è il panificio davanti a casa mia, quindi vado a prendermi una brioche, un caffè, sì, però ogni giorno, no, solo al weekend, quando voglia, però di solito, diciamo, 5, 6 su 7, cioè 5 giorni su 7 mangio le uova, e poi vabbè, gli altri giorni ci sta uno sgarro, mangio una brioche.
8: And bravo. The coffee bar, like, is a very important part of an Italian life.
6: Definitely.
8: How often do you go to the bar?
6: I actually live, the apartment I live in is above a bar.
8: Top. Super top.
6: But to be honest, I don't live right in the center, so I live like really close, but like 10 minutes out of the center of Bassano. So I prefer to actually go into Centro, where there's, sort of nice, a bit more movement going on and whatnot. To be honest, I don't go downstairs or to the bar every morning for a coffee. Like, I make the mocha at home myself. But on the weekends, I'll always go for a stroll into town, grab a coffee. And it's funny because in terms of the coffee I drink in Australia, I'm a big coffee drinker, but I always drink what we call in Australia long black. Mm-hmm. No sugar, no milk, just black coffee. Here in Italy, sometimes I have an espresso or caffè normale. But I often order still a long black or the equivalent cafe americano. Which here is still not very common. Like, they give me the smallest amount of hot water on the side and I always have to ask them for more. But yeah, it's definitely a part of the, this is part of the Italian daily routine. First job I had was working in a bar, like as a barista making coffee or whatever. So it was interesting, like just seeing that kind of quotidianità, you know, every day. So yeah, you know, the coffee is an integral part of Italian culture.
8: Assolutamente.
6: And I think also in Australia we're big coffee drinkers. So.
8: And there's a big question here in Australia. And when we want to ask you, cappuccino dopo mezzogiorno, sì o no?
7: Hank, just as we get the answer to that, we will go to a quick break and then we'll let the answer in after this.
6: Okay.
8: Andiamo.

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7: So Paris, what's your favorite dish? What's your favorite plate? I mean, how often do you eat polenta? I mean, that's a pretty important question.
8: Polenta,
7: I love polenta.
8: I don't eat it much, but my mom is obsessed with polenta. Like she can eat like kilos of polenta. She loves polenta. Polenta. I don't eat polenta much. I mean, I love pasta. I eat pasta most days.
7: What about a typical dish from Veneto?
8: Okay, I love tripa.
7: Oh, tripa.
9: Sei calabrese?
8: I love tripa. Tripa or bacalà,
10: sì.
8: Poi cosa c'è? To be honest, I know it's so obvious, but I love pizza too. Like when I go out, I don't eat like super. I just get like nice pizza, nice panino. But I can say the quality of food here is on another level.
10: Like, second to none.
8: Yeah, even just in the supermarket, like the quality of the produce is so high that it's just like you said, second to none. So even me, like when I eat out like maybe a couple times a week because it's pretty cheap and you know the food's so good here, so it's hard not to. But at the same time, even when I cook at home, like I don't make anything
10: extravagant. Yeah.
8: Yeah, yeah, but because the quality of the food is so good, it tastes good, it's healthy, I feel good. So like you know, even the bread stuff like that's really natural. The fruit, vegetables, really fresh. Obviously, if you go to the markets, it's even better. But even the supermarket, it's good quality because anything that's not acceptable quality, people won't buy it.
3: Hai ragione.
8: People here, food is so important, so it just has to be a decent quality, otherwise no one's gonna buy it, and they've got really strong, like really strict laws about food. So it's really good. Yeah, the food is amazing. My favorite dishes, yeah, simple things like polenta and tocho, as we call it. I love polenta and tocho. A pasta ragu con anatra. Like duck ragu is one of my favorites. Pizza, sì, baccalà, tutti I piatti veneti sono buoni.
3: Random, random question, Paris. Which supermarket do you shop at? Like Esselunga, Carrefour, Palm?
8: Allora, qui ci sono tanti supermercati,
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3: Is there an Italian dish? Is there an Italian dish? An Australian dish or food that you miss?
8: Good question. To be honest, I miss Vegemite. I love Vegemite.
10: You miss Vegemite?
9: Absolutely. Right. Absolutely.
3: Out of everything, Vegemite.
8: Actually, I think I still have some. My mom always brings it because my mom often comes to visit me, and she always brings me a couple jars, but I've finished them already. So my auntie's actually coming here in a couple weeks. She's going to bring me a couple things of Vegemite. Yeah, I mean, apart from... There's no foods in Australia that I miss because there's no real Australian food.
10: There's no iconic, but everything's brought in. Yeah.
8: You know what I'm saying? Like, I do miss, to be honest, sometimes having the luxury of just being able to eat different cuisines, like whatever I feel like Indian, Asian, whatever, Greek, Italian, having that kind of variety. But at the same time, I mean, the food's so good here, like, I don't really miss anything. I miss Vegemite a little bit because I used to eat it a lot on toast. But I didn't miss it until my mum brought me a jar of it and I tasted it again after like a year. And I was like, oh, shit. This is... And then I gave it to my cousins to try and they were like, what the hell? How can you eat that? Like, they were shocked that people actually eat that. So, yeah, it's probably so Aussie of me, but probably Vegemite.
3: Yeah.
9: And the dialect, Paris, have you learnt much of the dialect? Do you use much of the dialect in your everyday conversations? How much of it do you use?
8: That's a good question. So, to be honest, I can understand the dialect really well because, like I said, my mom and my grandma and everyone would speak dialect sort of at home between them. So I was always kind of exposed to that language and I understand it pretty well. However, the people who speak it with a super strong accent and speak like the people from the mountains or whatever.
10: Alpini.
8: Sometimes I got one uncle who speaks only dialect with the strongest accent. I can't understand a word he's saying. Whereas the people who speak it, but with like still an Italian accent and perhaps maybe throwing some Italian words, understand it really well. I personally don't speak it in a sense, I never speak it for the means of actually communicating. I speak it occasionally just for a laugh, you know what I mean? Like a couple phrases or when I speak with my aunties or my uncles, they speak to me in dialect, so I'll respond sometimes in dialect. Just for a laugh with mates or whatever, I'll speak in dialect, but it's not a language I use that kind of comes naturally to me. Like, I would never use it to actually communicate. Whereas here in Veneto, many people do. Like, for example, just before I was doing the shop, doing my groceries, nearly everyone in the checkout, speaking with the checkout person, all of them speak in dialect. So it is used here as an actual language. Personally, though, I don't really ever use it to actually communicate. I just use them more so for a laugh, speaking with relatives.
7: If you're using it for more like a bit of a laugh, what's your favourite phrase or favourite word in dialect? Only the good stuff, though. Only the good stuff.
8: yeah, only the good stuff. Yeah, obviously, Benito's known for using a lot of foul language.
7: Mm-hmm.
8: Personally, I don't really use any of the bistemio or anything like that. But I would just say varkeroba. Tanta roba, se tanta roba, ma che roba. Like little things like that, or when I say to my mate, like, you're like in a joking way, you know, you're an idiot or you're a dickhead, I say, ti sei un coglion, things like that. So yeah, you know, little
7: bits and pieces here and there.
8: Exactly.
7: Yeah. And when you communicate with Nonna back at home, are you speaking more in dialect or are you speaking more Italian with her and she responds to your dialect?
8: Yes, I speak to her just in Italian now, which is nice. Like, yeah. I speak to her in full Italian, normal Italian. My grandma was actually an Italian teacher.
7: Oh, wow.
8: In Australia. So she speaks Italian perfectly. Like, because that's a misconception too about Italy. You guys probably know this, of course. But there's heaps of Italians who don't speak Italian well,
7: mm-hmm.
8: like, or some that don't speak it at all, who don't speak it well. Some that don't speak it well and some that don't speak it at all. So my nonna actually speaks it, like, perfectly with the congiuntivo and, you know, the correct verb tenses and everything. So it's nice to speak with her because, I've always spoke to her in English. My grandma speaks fluent English, which is good because, you know, a lot of nonni, and we're not the best at learning English, but thankfully my nonna was. So, and now I speak to an Italian, which is nice.
7: Brava nonna. Stay with us, everyone. 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
4: Ciao a tutti, ciao ciao.
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5: Sì, do you have a favorite city in Italy?
4: I do. 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
3: Perché? 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
4: 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È vero.
5: Cristina?
3: And so how often has your nonna come back to Italy to visit you, Paris, since you've been living there?
4: Unfortunately, I don't think my nonna is ever going to come back to Italy.
3: Okay.
4: Because she's 85 years old now, and she's had like a couple issues and things in the past few years, and it's going to be really difficult for her.
3: Mm-hmm.
4: It's sad because she's one of 12 siblings, and all of her siblings, you know, a huge family. So all of her siblings still live here in a couple of them have passed away, but you know, most of them still live here in Bassano, and she's not going to ever see them again. Mm-hmm. So unfortunately she hasn't come to visit me because she just hasn't been to Italy for, I think, I don't know, maybe 6-7 years. Unfortunately, just because of her health, like she's not super well or anything, but you know, at that age, it can get quite difficult traveling and whatnot, and it's a long trip. So I actually don't think she's ever going to come back, unfortunately. But as I mentioned before, I'm planning to come back to visit Australia at the end of the year, so I'll definitely enjoy spending time with her then.
3: Of course.
4: Speaking Italian with her and whatnot, so it'll be nice.
3: How beautiful. And so you said, so your nonna's one of 12 siblings, and she was the only sibling to come to Australia, and the rest of them stayed in Italy?
4: Yeah, correct. So, exactly. Yeah, so she's the only one.
5: Wow.
4: And you can imagine all of them stayed here, then all of them had kids. They had kids. So I have so many cousins, relatives here. Some of them I haven't even met yet because the families are so big. So
5: even after 2 years.
4: No. Honestly, it's crazy.
5: How old was Nonna when she came to Australia? Or actually, how old were your Nonni when they came to Australia?
4: So my Nonna is 10 years older than my Nonna. He came in, I think my Nonna was 26 and she's born in 41. So actually, no, that's a lot. I don't know, mid 20s. And yeah, my Nonna would have had, mid 30s. So he was a bit older than her. Yeah, so they were, they weren't super, super young, but still pretty young.
5: Mm-hmm.
4: And actually, it's funny, my Nonna had a really good job here. Like, as a secretary working for the Kumamuni, like, she had a really good job. And her family was, like, pretty well off,
5: Yeah.
4: But my Nonna actually grew up in quite a poor family, and he was, like, working from the age of 12, 13. And he's the one that wanted to go to Australia. And my Nonna sort of had fallen in love with him, and she had a good job and everything, but she decided to follow him and take a risk. So I really have a lot of respect for my grandparents, and I'm sure all the, Italian Australians are the same. Like, most of our grandparents took a lot of big risks and sacrifice. It's so nice to repay that back to them with, embracing our culture and heritage.
5: Absolutely.
6: The best thing for me with that is being able to speak back to them in Italian, the language that they grew up with.
5: Mm, see.
4: Absolutely.
6: For me, that's the biggest sign of respect for me, to be able to sit there and

0: action. People are like, obviously recognizing your story. You've also been involved in, as in a speaker at the Museo Nazionale dell'Immigrazione Italiana. How did that all process come into effect? How did you get your foot in the door? Like, talk us through how that came to fruition.
1: So, actually, it was last week, so really recently. It was on Wednesday. I was at Genova, and I had the opportunity to speak at the National Museum of Italian Emigration at Genova. And the way I got this opportunity is I'm actually collaborating with a foundation here in Italy, which essentially promotes Italian excellence, okay? So not just in Italy, but specifically outside of Italy, because as we know, you know, the Italians are renowned for their precision, their, you know, their elegance, their excellence, whether it be business, art, you know, film, cinema, fashion. The Italians are widely recognized as, you know, the, let's say, the original influencers.
2: See,
0: I like that.
1: Yeah. If you look at it that way, you know, now we talk about, you know, influencers online and stuff, but I think the Italians, historically speaking, are their original influencers. You know, they've had such a strong impact on so many different in so many different sectors. You know, like I said, fashion, sport, history, culture, everything. So, food. I didn't even mention food. So, and basically, this foundation, Fondazione, it's called Fondazione Innovation, and basically they host all these events, inviting people from all different walks of life, Italian entrepreneurs, artists, musicians, whatever the case may be, to all come together celebrating and promoting Italian excellence. And obviously a part of that is, of course, Italian emigration, because I think Italians have probably one of the highest amounts of emigration all throughout the world. You know, we're everywhere, in Australia, in Canada, in Brazil, in America, in Argentina. We're everywhere. So that's a big part of it too. And this foundation actually does events outside of Italy as well, in America, Washington, D.C. And next year, the president of the foundation has decided he wants to bring the flagship sort of initiative, or they have a Premio Eccellenza Italiana, which they award to people outside of Italy who represent Italian excellence and, you know, represent the broader Italian community, whether it be, you know, through their business, through, you know, for example, the winner last year of the award was a pair of brothers in Brooklyn that have a pasticceria. Okay. So basically, being that I'm a young Australian, you know, we came into contact and he started to invite me to some of their events and stuff. And obviously this opportunity came up at the Emigration Museum last week. So I was in Genova and I had the luxury to, you know, the pleasure to speak on behalf of all the Italian Australians. And I basically just told everyone there how important for us Italian Australians, how important our Italian culture is, and how Italians are, you know, widely recognized and celebrated. You know, we're really appreciated. And, you know, I sort of told the story of my grandparents moving to Australia, and it was just a beautiful experience and something I'm really proud of, not just for me, but for, you know, the broader Italian Australian community. So something that's really strong in my, like a strong passion of mine, is now that I've really lived here in Italy, I can speak the language and I'm starting to, you know, get involved in some different, you know, building my network of different Italian people, Australian Italian people, etc. Building that bridge between Italy and Australia is something that I'm super passionate about. So it was an amazing opportunity, and even, you know, having amazing conversations like this one we're having right now is something that really, really excites me, and I'd love to continue to just strengthen that bridge between the two cultures.
0: We're going to continue all of this conversation just after a quick break for some music. 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
4: Sarà per sempre sì. 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
5: So let's continue our conversation about this Eccellenza Award. What type of, obviously you presented it, and what's the feel of, like, the vibe of there, and what, are there any future plans to do other places, or?
6: Yeah. So, as I mentioned at the museum in Geneva, part of the reason why I was there was I was also, sharing my story of Italian immigration and how I'm a product of Italian immigration, my grandparents moved to Australia, etc. But the main reason I was there was to present and introduce the Premio Eccellenza Italiana, which is sort of the flagship initiative of the Fondazione, which we'll be bringing to Australia next year in 2027. Okay. So far, the date is, the estimated date will be around late March next year, and it'll be in Melbourne, obviously my hometown, and I think probably the Italian population in Australia. I could be wrong, but I believe it's, From what I've heard, I think it's the biggest.
4: It's pretty big.
6: So we're going to be bringing this event to Australia, which again, as I mentioned, is essentially just recognizing Italian excellence. Okay, and in Australia, there's so many amazing, think about all the local businesses, the amazing pasticcerias, restaurants, like even the concrete is everyone,
7: At Radio Italiana 531.
6: The Italians have such a strong work ethic. Mm-hmm. There's a precision, there's an elegance to the way they do things. So this is sort of what we want to bring to Australia. Because like I said, the events here in Italy, just the way people, the way they move, there's a feeling in the air that you can't really describe, but there's like an elegance, a beauty that just the style of Italians that you can't replicate it. So we're going to try to do that and bring that to Australia in specifically in Melbourne next year in March. And we're super excited because obviously me, it's super, super close to my heart connecting, Australia and Italy together and building that bridge. And this event that the foundation is bringing to Australia is going to really allow us to do that and just create so many new contacts, networks and connections between the two cultures. So you guys will all be invited, of course.
4: Well, yes,
5: you
4: have to make sure that you send out the details and everything, because we'll definitely be there.
7: Volentieri.
6: In the planning stages of everything, but the closer we get, and obviously I'll be you know, actively promoting it and putting everything, all the information out there. So, you know, whoever's interested or whoever.
7: Ci siamo.
4: Ci siamo noi qua.
6: Yeah.
4: You said something really interesting off air before Paris. You said that, you know, when you went to this, when you went to this event, you know, everyone was really interested because there was an Australian there in Italy, living in Italy, and, you know, as we know, many Italians leave Italy, you know, America, England, Australia, and, you know, we've got a lot of newly arrived Italians here in Adelaide, and there's obviously plenty in Melbourne, and I'm sure many other parts of Australia. When you were making your plans to move to Italy, did anyone sort of question you or make you doubt, you know, why would you go to Italy? Everyone's trying to come here, people trying to leave there, why would you want to go there? Did you get any of those challenges when you were making those plans?
6: Yeah, it's a good question. And as I mentioned earlier, I was lucky to have such a supportive family. Mm. So my family supported me all the way. They said, you know, if that's what you want to do and that's what your heart's telling you to do, then go, you know, go for it by all means. So no one had any sort of strong objections. You know, I did have a couple friends that I think weren't sort of telling me not to go, but did express perhaps some concerns, like, oh, you know, if you don't know the language, like, you don't know what the job market's like there, et cetera, et cetera. Not sort of in a caring way, not to sort of tell me not to go, but just say, like, you know, you should think about it. It's a big decision, blah, blah, blah. So, to be honest, all the criticism I received was when I got to Italy from
5: Did you get many Italians saying to me, what are you doing here?
6: Go back to Australia.
7: Imagine, obviously.
4: Thought it might be the other way around. Absolutely.
6: Yeah.
4: Were they more shocked because you were quite a young person, you know, starting a different life in Italy? Like, were they quite shocked? Yeah.
6: Shocked is a good word. Like, I mean, many people are really sort of, shocked, like, or surprised, I think, is, you know. They think, oh, well, like, a young Australian guy, I'm 24 years old, so I'm still quite young. And, you know, I moved here when I was 22, so I was, you know, really young. And they are quite sort of shocked and surprised. And, of course, they have, you know, they view Australia like a dream country, like a paradise. And don't get me wrong, I love Australia. Australia's an amazing country. But I think they, you know, as they say, the grass is always greener on the other side, you know. So I think they sometimes don't realize the beauty of Italy because they've grown up here. There's a lot of things they probably take for granted. But at the same time, it is difficult in Italy, you know. It's not the same as Australia in terms of, you know, working opportunities, and the salaries are really low. The cost of living is still pretty expensive given how low the salaries are. So there's definitely a lot of things that sort of, I can understand why young Italians, you know, see that other countries perhaps can offer them more opportunities and whatnot. And I really don't blame them for it, but I think it's nice to know that there's also people like myself and, you know, a couple of you guys have also lived in Italy, and, you know, I've met a couple of other Australians who have moved to Italy. There is still, you know, a community of people that want to come back to Italy, and I think that's important, because a big problem here in Italy at the moment is especially that, you know, the somewhat older generations are worried because they feel like the future of Italy is not the best because so many young people are leaving. So I think it's nice to sort of how can I say, go against the trend and just follow your heart. And, you know, I've been lucky because I've had a lot of support from my family, and I moved here by myself, but I still have lots of, you know, family here. So I've had a lot of support. It's not easy to, you know, completely change country and live by yourself and things like that. But I think sometimes those skills and life lessons you learn from doing things like that can kind of shape you and build you into someone that can really take you a long way in life. Even if you're making a sacrifice sort of economically or there's less opportunities, I think it's still, you know, ultimately beneficial, at least the way I see it. So, you know, everyone's depends on what your goals are, you know, and
4: So on that point then, Paris, what advice would you give to any other young Italo-Australian or just an Australian that is looking to, you know, move to Italy in this case? What advice would you give them?
6: I would tell them, again, if there's any possibility of them obtaining or getting the citizenship, obviously that's a huge advantage because that makes your life 10 times easier. I don't want to speak on behalf of who doesn't have that sort of luxury because I haven't gone through the process of getting, you know, visas and things like that, so I really can't speak on that. But for who does have a citizenship, has, you know, always thought about it or is thinking to go, I would say honestly to just do it. Like, I really, my decision was
7: Bravo.
6: Like, I woke up one day and said to my mom, I'm going to Italy. She was like, what do you mean? I'm like, I'm going there to live there. Literally a month later, I had my flight booked, sold my car, everything. I was off,
4: that
6: right?
4: Quick, yeah.
6: So, my advice would be don't overthink it in the sense, you know, definitely you want to come prepared, save however much money you think you need, save some money, you know, do your research. If you don't have family to stay with and you've got to stay on your own, then just, you know, prepare yourself, but don't overthink it. Don't think, oh, what am I going to do if this happens? Because you're not coming here to, in my opinion, you're coming here to connect with the, you know, the culture, the language. And even if you only end up staying 6 months, a year, it's going to be an experience that will last with you forever. Right, and that will, if you ultimately end up going back to Australia, is going to shape you and really, you know, connect you with your heritage and help you, you know, connect with your true identity. Mm. So I would say, you know, not to overthink it. I think that's the best advice I could give. Obviously, do your research, prepare yourself, but coming here for 6-12 months, you're gonna learn the language, you're gonna make new friends, you're gonna live experiences that, you know, you simply just otherwise wouldn't have had. So that would just be my advice. Simple, but just do it. Just book your flight and go for it.
4: I find that here in Australia we're quite regimented and that we have to have things planned. And I think it's really good advice that if you're interested in wanting to make a move, to make some just temporary changes in your life and just experience something different, like just completely different, mm-hmm. Just do it.
7: Trust.
4: Trust the process. And if it only works out for 6 or 12 months, I mean, hell, you've experienced something second to none.
5: The worst thing that happens, it doesn't work out and you come back home.
4: Exactly. The worst thing is you book a flight back home. Exactly.
5: As far as bad things go, that's not that bad.
4: Have some sort of a type of plan, but don't have it all, you know,
6: and
4: structured
6: ABC. And we're lucky because Australia, I mean, obviously every country has its pros and cons, but objectively, I think Australia's, in my opinion, one of the best countries in the world to live in. So we're lucky because we're not coming from a country where Italy is perhaps like offering us more than what our own country can give us. You know, coming back to Australia is, as you guys said, still not a bad thing. Like, I'm pretty sure you guys are all happy to be Australian and you love Australia. So
4: absolutely.
6: One thing that's interesting is that part of me living here, you know, I'm obviously talking about all the amazing things, the things I love here, but again, I'm realistic that there's so many things in Italy, or let's just say things in Australia, that I miss a lot. You know, it's made me realize living here how lucky we are to be Australian. You know, so I think it's also good in that sense, like not just Italy, but traveling in general and living in different countries and different languages, cultures, it can really open you up to, like, you have a different perspective on where you come from. Because, you know, when you grow up in the same city, you live in the same country, you kind of naturally are naive. You think the whole world is like that.
4: Absolutely.
6: But living in Italy, you know, there's a lot of things here that don't work so well, you know. There's a lot of bureaucracy. There's a lot of things that just, there's holes in the roads. Parks don't have their, you know, they're not kept well. Like, there's no public toilet. There's so many different things that annoy me. Then in Australia, we probably take for granted. So it's good. It's good to sort of keep your perspective and also make you grateful for, you know, being from Australia.
4: Absolutely. Stay with us, everyone. You're listening to Radio Italiana 531.

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5: Bentornati, you're listening to Radio Italiana 531 with our wonderful guest all the way from Bassano da Grappa, Paris Shivers, where, as we always say, time flies when you're having fun, nearly at the end of our interview. But we've just got some burning last questions for you, Paris.
6: Paris, do you see yourself? Okay, sei pronto?
5: Prontissimo.
7: Pronto.
6: Do you see yourself staying in Italy in the long term, or would you like to return to Australia?
7: Okay, for the next couple of years, like I said, I'm 24, so I'm thinking the next couple of years, I want to stay in Italy. But again, I don't like to try to plan everything too much, so for sure the next couple of years, I believe I'll be in Italy. And based on how things are then, I'll probably decide. If I had to lean one way or another, to be 100% honest, in my heart, I think I'll end up like in Australia. But you never know.
6: Mai dire mai.
5: Never say never, exactly. And Paris,
7: yeah.
5: I'm really curious to know, you know, in Australia, you're an Italo-Australiano. In Italy... Mm-hmm. You know, how do you identify? Are you an Italo-Australiano? Say Italiano, like, or say Australiano? Like, what? How do you identify over there?
7: To be honest, I identify as Australian. Like, yeah. when I introduce myself to people and I say, "Oh, where are you from?" and they ask me where I'm from, I don't say Bassano. I say I'm from Australia. Also, it's kind of a good way to spark up some interest and start up a good conversation.
8: Of course, yeah.
7: You know, of course. I'm from Australia.
5: They love an Australian over there. They love Australians.
7: No, it's cool being an Australian here. So I do identify as an Australian here. But again, like I said, when I was in Australia, I still identified as an Australian. To me, one thing that kind of annoys me is, again, doesn't annoy me, but at the same time it does, is people like Italian Australians who say, "Oh, no, I'm not Aussie, I'm Italian because my grandparents are Italian, but I can't speak the language. I've never been there."
8: Same with that one. I'm the same with that. Bro, I'm exactly the same. It does my head in.
7: yeah. So, I mean, nothing wrong with being proud of being Italian, but to then sort of shit on your Aussie side to me is not the right thing to do. So, having said that, yeah, I identify as Australian. But at the same time, now that I live here, I'm a citizen here, I'm a resident here, I speak the language, I work here, I'm also Italian. So I feel like, in Australia, I couldn't call myself Italian, but now I can. Yet here in Italy, I consider myself an Australian, also because it's kind of cool, you know.
5: Absolutely. And where do you call home? What's home for you?
7: Home is still Australia.
5: Always, yeah.
7: Home is still Australia. You know, I've thought about this, and where I live does feel like home to me, but home, I feel like you can never truly, you know, I live basically my whole life in Australia, in Melbourne. My family's still there. All my friends are still there. Australia is still my home, and I'm an Australian, you know. I've grown up with Australian culture. I speak English as my first language. So to be honest, home still feels like Australia. Maybe that's going to change, but I've only been here for a couple of years. So, you know, it's still like 22 years of my life is in Australia, 2 years here in Italy. I feel like my home is Australia.
5: How beautiful.
7: Maybe not the answer everyone wanted to hear, but I'm being honest.
6: No, well, grazie.
5: It's your experience. It's your life. It's what you feel, you know, deep down in your heart.
7: Yeah, exactly.
5: It's beautiful. Absolutely. All right.
8: I think, unfortunately, that brings us to the end of our interview. It has been an absolute pleasure to be able to speak to you and to hear your experience through all of this. And I'm sure it's going to reach and touch a lot of people and probably make them have the same decision to more do the same thing as you've done.
7: Hopefully, no. I want to thank you guys as well for the opportunity to come and speak, share a bit of my story. You guys have been amazing hosts. And, like you guys, I'm proud to be, you know, an Australian Italian. And I think hopefully, you know, my story of coming here, learning the language can inspire some other people to do the same. And I love what you guys are doing with the radio, the podcast. It's amazing, sort of really bringing the community together and just, you know, sharing the amazing, you know, culture we have as Australian Italians. So, well done, guys. You guys are great interviewers as well. Some great questions. So I really enjoyed every minute of it.
5: Well, when you come to Australia, and if you have a spare moment, please come to Adelaide and hit us up. We'd love to meet you face to face and have a cafe or something. And
7: will do.
5: You know,
7: will do. Likewise, if you guys come to Italy.
5: I was in Italy last year. I was in Bassano last year, but, you know, didn't know you back then. Maybe next year. Who knows?
7: Yeah, exactly. Yeah, well, if any of you end up coming here, let me know. And obviously, yeah, well, I mean, like I said, I'm planning to get back to Australia at the end of the year. So might have to squeeze a little trip away to Adelaide.
6: See,
8: always welcome.
5: Exactly right. It's been a pleasure, everyone. It's been so nice.
8: It's been good.
5: It's been a while since we've all been in the studio together. Let's do it again sometime
6: soon.
5: Squadra.
6: Exactly.
9: It's been a long time. I've enjoyed listening to the entire interview, to be honest. So
5: it's been very
8: eye-opening, thoughtful, heart-touching. Yeah,
5: absolutely. Yeah. It's
6: sei incredibile, Paris. Grazie di cuore. Davvero.
7: A voi.
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